0: investigation. Trois-Rivières police would only say they're aware of the messages. Sarah Levitt, CBC News, Montreal.
1: Ottawa is committing $8 million to fight the Ebola epidemic in the Democratic Republic of Congo and Uganda. The funds will be distributed to partners, including the WHO and the African Centers for Disease Control. And that comes after African officials said Western countries need to step up support to halt the virus. Dr. Jean Kaseya is the head of Africa's CDC.
2: If this outbreak was in Western countries, they will collect samples, they will conduct research, they will develop vaccine, they will develop medicines.
1: There is no known vaccine for the Bundibugyo strain of Ebola. The WHO says it could take months for an effective inoculation to finish clinical trials and be ready for distribution. Over 1,000 suspected cases and 246 suspected deaths have been linked to the Ebola outbreak, mainly in the DRC. The United Nations says it's deeply concerned about escalating hostilities in Lebanon despite a ceasefire between Israel and the Iran-backed group Hezbollah. UN spokesperson Stéphane Dujarric.
3: We're also very concerned by the Israeli strikes today in southern Beirut. We note with concern the intensified Israeli airstrikes on alleged Hezbollah targets across the UNIFIL area of operations.
1: Dujarric says yesterday UN personnel reported 670 projectiles fired in Lebanon, the highest since the ceasefire began last month. The clashes come as the U.S. and Iranian officials are reportedly close to extending their ceasefire. The deal still needs to be signed off on by U.S. President Donald Trump. That's your World This Hour. For CBC News, I'm Kaz Boivin.
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10: And defending champ, I may add, our season kicked off earlier this week and we started with a W. Thank you very much. Right now I'm going to play one for you from the Decemberists. Here's Down by the Water.

The Joel Plaskett Emergency. The boys are back. You just heard a new one called Fill in the Blanks. Coming up in just a few minutes, oh boy, a doozy, you're going to hear the story behind a song that has been described as the greatest duet ever recorded. But first, Charlotte Cardin. What do you imagine Charlotte is doing right now? I picture her in Paris, where she's living these days, perhaps eating a croissant in Jardin de Luxembourg, soaking in the sun. Something fabulous, surely. Here she is now with Tant Pis Pour Elle.

0: rearview mirror, looking back. Amazing stories about a great song from the good old days. Lee Hazlewood and Nancy Sinatra formed one of the most intriguing musical partnerships ever.
1: You keep saying you've got something for me.
0: Together, they had a hit with the iconic These Boots Were Made for Walkin' and a song that many say is the greatest duet ever recorded. The story begins when Dean Martin records a song written by Lee Hazlewood called Houston. The story goes that the two really hit it off over their shared love of whiskey.
2: I'm a face without a name, just walking in the rain, going back to Houston, Houston, Houston.
0: Martin introduced Hazlewood to Frank Sinatra, who asked if he'd help out with his daughter Nancy's music career. Things hadn't been going well, and she was on the verge of being dropped from Capitol Records. He didn't say no to Frank Sinatra, so Lee rolled up his sleeves. He envisioned a full makeover and told Nancy, quote, "You can't sing like Nancy Nice Lady anymore. You have to sing for the truckers." A short time later, These Boots Were Made for Walkin' was a huge hit among truckers and everyone else worldwide.

0: fuck all over.
1: Nancy described Lee as part Henry Higgins, part Sigmund Freud. Frank Sinatra was happy with the results.
2: Are you ready, Boo?
1: At first. Lee and Nancy continued to collaborate for the next 5 years or so, recording two albums together.
3: Young woman, share your fire with me.
1: But the story goes that they grew a little too close on a personal level for Frank's liking. Just as their popularity as a duo was reaching its peak, Hazelwood up and left the country and relocated to Sweden. Rumor is, Frank Sinatra put a hit out on him, and so he laid as low as possible for a few years until the heat died down. Lee and Nancy never worked together again. Before he left, the two recorded a mysterious and beautiful duet together called Some Velvet Morning. No one really knows what it means, but one interpretation is that it tells the story of a forbidden love affair that results in the male protagonist's death. In 2003, British music journalists put their heads together and named Some Velvet Morning the best duet ever recorded. Does this song foretell the end of the relationship, musical and otherwise, between Lee Hazelwood and Nancy Sinatra? Check it out. Here's Some Velvet Morning on Rearview Mirror.

I mean, come on. That's Lee Hazlewood and Nancy Sinatra with the classic Some Velvet Morning. More of that, please. So Steven Sanchez is back with new music. We've been playing this song, Chuck the Money, the last week or two. And so, of course, with new music, there is a tour. Most of the summer, he will be in the land down under, New Zealand and Australia. But there's also a Canadian date on the itinerary. He will be at Spruce Meadows in Calgary, June 27th. Get your tickets. Go see Steven Sanchez. Here's the latest, Chuck the Money.

Big Musical Brain. That's Luna Lee with Confusion Song. So my favorite story about Asa Nabi is about how he tried out a bunch of different hobbies when he was a kid before discovering the guitar and songwriting. He built a go-kart out of scrap and then launched it off a ramp, and it was completely destroyed on impact. Then he turned to archery, but he shot out one of the tires on his mom's van, and so that was that. Then he picked up the guitar, and after he learned a handful of songs, he played his first show in his backyard to an audience of cats. How can you not love the guy? This is Asa Nabi with Waste My Time.

chopping a board in half. That's Lou Calla with Who's Gonna. Hey, heads up. Tomorrow at 5, we're going to take a deep dive into Catriona's 2016 album, 99.9%, which won the Polaris Music Prize that year, also earned him a Juno Award. Now look, the album is built for dancing, so we're going to do things a little differently with this deep dive. I'm mostly going to stay out of the way. We're going to let the album rock. We're all going to dance. I'll check in here and there to see if you need some water or anything. Otherwise, we're just going to have a dance party, and here is a taste of what you can expect. This is Catriona teaming up with Craig David. This one's called Got It Good.

The number two song on the CBC Music Top 20 right now, it's Ray with Skin and Bones. It was number one last week. Earlier, we were talking about K. Trinata, and I mentioned that he won the Polaris Music Prize in 2016. That got me thinking about Polaris Music Prize winners, and I thought I'd play another one for you. This is Patrick Watson with Silencio.

It's Jane's party from Toronto with Over You. That brings us to the end of the line. It's time to take the old off-ramp. So a few years ago, on one of my record-digging adventures, I came across a couple of records by a Slovakian artist by the name of Pavel Hamel. I didn't know anything about him or what the music might sound like, but I felt something radiating off these records. I could feel that they were going to be interesting at the very least. And so I took a chance, and I bought them, took them home, and listened, and my head popped off. Imagine the thrill when I heard this for the first time.

0: No chorus. Let the horns take care of it. Letting It Fly from Slovakia, Pavel Hamel. Posta from the 1972 album Zelena Posta. Coming up next, it's this week's countdown of the CBC Music Top 20 with your host, the living legend, Grant Lawrence. In case you missed it along the way, my name is Rich Turfry.
1: From CBC News, the world is sour. I'm Neil Kumar. The Prime Minister's latest international economic pitch has him in the very country that started a global trade war. Mark Carney was in New York speaking to an audience of Wall Street executives. The visit comes ahead of the July review of the CUSMA Free Trade Agreement. Tom Perry reports.
2: Canada Strong will help make America great again.
3: Mark Carney in New York City talking once again about a rupture in the global order. But Carney, who has repeatedly vowed to diversify Canada's trade and make it less reliant on the U.S., told his audience there is still room for closer cooperation between Canada and America.
2: A true partnership that reimagines cooperation in specific sectors that are deeply challenged by global competition.
3: Those sectors include natural resources like oil and natural gas, critical minerals like potash, and the auto sector, many of which have been hit by tariffs under U.S. President Donald Trump. Carney says his government has made specific proposals to the U.S. administration, but didn't say how the administration has responded. Tom Perry, CBC News, Ottawa.
1: Canada is contributing $8 million to organizations responding to the Ebola outbreak. This comes as African health officials warn that funding promises from Western nations have fallen short of what's required to contain the virus. Philip Lee Shannock reports.
4: Diseases do not respect borders.
5: Federal Health Minister Marjorie Michel says Canada will send funds to the World Health Organization, Africa's Centers for Disease Control and Prevention, and agencies like the Red Cross that are on the ground working to contain the spread.
4: It is absolutely crucial that we collectively confront this Ebola outbreak.
5: It's been more than a month since the rare Bundibujo strain of Ebola was detected in the Democratic Republic of Congo. There are now more than 1,000 suspected cases and hundreds of deaths as the virus spreads to Uganda and beyond. Dr. Stephen Hoffman studies global health at York University.
6: This isn't just about Canada doing good in the world. This is about Canada and other countries, through development assistance, making the world a safer place.
5: He says drastic cuts to aid programs, particularly by the U.S., likely delayed the detection and response to this epidemic. Philip Lishanok, CBC News, Toronto.
1: Four-time Stanley Cup champion Claude Lemieux has died. Lemieux began his career in the NHL with the Montreal Canadiens back in 1983, and he helped the Habs win the Cup in 1986. He also won championships with the New Jersey Devils and the Colorado Avalanche. Claude Lemieux was 60 years old. He was found dead at a business that he co-owned in Florida. Police say he died by suicide. If you or someone you know is struggling, you can reach Canada's Suicide Crisis Helpline. Just call or text 988. The U.S. and Iran have reached a tentative deal to extend their ceasefire for another 60 days. The problem is President Donald Trump has yet to sign off as both sides trade more strikes and accusations. Paul Hunter has more from Washington.
7: It is all going to be the president's decision.
8: A decision suggested U.S. Treasury

0: Secretary Scott Bessent at the White House that remains to be determined whether Donald Trump will sign off on what's described as a tentative agreement to extend the ceasefire in the U.S.-Iran war for 60 days. And in those 2 months, to conduct talks aimed at, among other hot-button issues, ending Iran's nuclear program.
1: Iran has to turn over their highly enriched uranium. They cannot pursue a nuclear weapon.
0: Meanwhile, the current ceasefire seems fragile, with missiles this week fired from Iran intercepted by Kuwaiti forces. If this potential deal is accepted by both sides, a number of changes would kick in. Iran would agree to not charge tolls in the Strait of Hormuz, where oil tankers have been effectively marooned by the fighting, and the U.S. would end its naval blockade of Iranian ports and ease some of its sanctions on Iran. Paul Hunter, CBC News, Washington.
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0: To some, AI chatbots are helpful tools. 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
5: Taking you all the way from 20 to the top. Number 1.
4: This was the number 1 song from last week.

Yes, that is British neo-soul powerhouse singer Ray with her latest number one hit called Skin and Bones. Will it be able to keep some skin in the game and stick to number one for 2 weeks straight on this chart? You will need to stick with me until the end of the show to find out. Over the course of the next hour, you are going to hear four debut songs entering the countdown, including new singles from Broken Social Scene and Steven Sanchez. Plus, you will also hear which song is the highest jumper on the chart and which song received the most online votes this past week, as well as charting songs from Wintersleep, Alison Russell, The Arkells, Gorillaz, and more. And here is how your top 20 works. We keep track of Canadian streaming numbers and radio spins every week, and we count up all of your votes that come in to cbcmusic.ca/top20vote, which helps us determine the order of the songs that you are about to hear. And all of this new music can also be heard on shows like Mornings, Drive, and After Dark on CBC Music. So let's get the countdown started with a new single from Oakville singer Angelie. Now, Angelie has found major success co-writing songs for the likes of Lady Gaga, Kelly Clarkson, and Nicki Minaj. But this song, it's all Angelie. It's called Tell My Lips, and it starts off this week's CBC Music Top 20 at number 20. You could tell my

Ooh, that is her second debut this week, and it is really blowing up all over the place. That is a song called Oops by New York City artist Momo Boyd, an Infinity song, Sisters All, and they ring into your countdown at number 19. And if you want to help out either of those songs by Momo Boyd or Angelique to climb up this chart, you can do so by voting for them right now at cbcmusic.ca/top20vote. And that's where you can check out all the songs that are hoping to break into this chart as well. But right now, up next, it's our third debut this week, and it comes courtesy of Toronto's supergroup Broken Social Scene. The band's new album, their first in about a decade, is out now. They will be touring the USA and England this summer. Only a few Canadian dates listed so far in October, but I'm sure there'll be more. What stands out in this song that you're about to hear? It's the lead vocals of relatively new Broken Social Scene member Hannah Georges. Only the Good I Keep by Broken Social Scene also received

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0: Fourth and final debut this week. It comes courtesy of American crooner Steven Sanchez out of Nashville, entering the countdown at number 17. That was his new single called Chuck the Money, which is his statement on consumerism and our addiction to material possessions. So he's suggesting chuck it. Chuck it all. Chuck the money. You first, Steven. And hey, Calgary, Steven Sanchez will be playing a special show at Spruce Meadows on June 27th. I'm Grant Lawrence. This is the CBC Music Top 20. I can feel the face of the clock staring me down already. So if I tried to play you all 20 songs on this chart in full, I would be chucked out. So here's a quick spin through the songs coming in at 16 to 14.
1: 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Counting down.

0: Womack Sisters drives up three spots to take number 16. Also up three spots from Fort Erie, Ontario, it's Shub with Sebastian Gaskin on I Know. It's at number 15. And Somerset from Ottawa cashes into number 14 with Million Dollar Ticket.
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0: Still to come, number one. So the big question this week is, will British soul siren Ray and her searing song Skin and Bones have the strength to maintain its grip on the number one position for 2 weeks straight? Or will American pop star Olivia Rodrigo take over at number one with her latest hit, Drop Dead? Or how about Ride, the rapidly rising single from the Arkells, or Tea Leaves by Toronto it band Good Kid? They are all near the top of the chart, so you will need to stick around until the end of the hour to find out who takes top honors. But right now, up next, it is the theatrical Ottawa pop star Talk. This sweeping new song debuted on last week's countdown, and this week it's the highest jumper on the chart. Time Machine is an earworm that found a wormhole up seven spots to number 13.

Oh, an absolutely gorgeous piece of music there from Alison Russell. That one is called No Springtime, and it also features the vocal talents of Joya Ladakun and Julie Williams. That one is up 4 spots to number 12. Alison Russell's new album is called In the Hour of Chaos. It will be out in July. I'm Grant Lawrence. You're listening to the CBC Music Top 20. And hey, the winners of the spring edition of the CBC Music Class Challenge are being announced as of Friday, May 29th. This spring, we invited students and teachers to either learn an Indigenous language song or, for the first time in the history of the CBC Music Class Challenge, classes could write their own original song and then provide a video of the performance to be judged for a chance to win all sorts of prizes, including national recognition here on the CBC and all sorts of instruments for the classroom. So check out the winning music classes from across the country at cbc.ca/musicclass as of Friday, May 29th. And kudos to every teacher and student that participated. The CBC Music Class Challenge will return with the fall edition in September. Now up next, it's the latest single from Wolf Castle out of New Brunswick. In fact, this song is a cross-province Maritimes collab with Jamila from Nova Scotia, helping out on vocals. This song is called Water. It flows right into number 11 under CBC.

0: much to love about that song. The whistling, the sitar, the beat, the vocal line, the sentiment. That is Gorillaz with my favorite song on the chart this week. It swings up 5 spots to bust into your top 10 at number 10. That was the song Orange County. And we'll send that Gorillaz track out to Aaron Law in Summerland, BC. I'm Grant Lawrence, and we better start swinging through these songs if we want to get you to the top on time. So here is a quick thump through the songs coming in at 9 to 6.
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1: All right, we are inching you closer and closer to our number one song this week. And hey, if you want to see any of those tracks climb up the charts, our polls are open now. So you can have your say by voting at cbcmusic.ca/top20vote. Now let's get you into our top five this week with Toronto band Good Kid. Their new album is called Can We Hang Out Sometime? When was the last time you said that to someone? I've done it in not so many words. When you're my age, you say, hey, do you want to grab some lunch? Good Kid's song is called Tea Leaves. This week, it leaps up a big 6 spots to crack the top 5 at number 5 right here on your CBC.

Ooh, climbing up 5 spots this week. That's a lot. That is the latest from Halifax band Winter Sleep. It's a moody, trippy song, isn't it? It's called My Mind Always, and this week it's number 4. I'm Grant Lawrence in Vancouver. Now let's get you into our super tight top 3 this week with the rapidly rising single from my son's favorite band, the Arkells. Ride is the name of the song. It features Group Love, and it spins up 1 spot to number 3 on your CD.

Tried by Arkells with Group Love. This week, it's number 3. Now up next, oh, it looks like you will indeed have a brand new number 1 song this week because the UK's shoeless soul wonder Ray has been rattled out of our top spot. But who pulled off that move? You will find out in a few short minutes. But first, here is Ray with her former soul-shaking number 1 song, Skin and Bones. This week, it's number 2.

0: All right, we counted Canadian streaming numbers and radio spins along with all of your votes. And now taking the top spot this week, it is Olivia Rodrigo. Oh, my daughter will be happy. Bonus points for dad. Olivia Rodrigo's new album will be released on June 12th. It is called You Look Pretty Sad for a Girl So in Love, which fans have already shortened to G-Sil. Now, this song debuted at number one on the Billboard Hot 100 a month ago. It took a few weeks longer for this song to top our chart, but it has happened. Drop Dead by Olivia Rodrigo is your new number one song right here on your CBC Music Top 20.
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That is Olivia Rodrigo with Drop Dead. 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And that was your CBC Music Top 20 for the week of May 28th, 2026. 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

0: /top 20 vote. 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I'm Grant Lawrence. 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

The title track to the 1982 album, I'm So Excited, also featured on the re-release of the album, Breakout, the Pointer Sisters, I'm So Excited. A song that, in my opinion, fully captures the hope and shininess of the early part of the 80s, or at least how TV and movies portrayed it. The Pointer Sisters were a force during the 70s and the 80s. The Breakout album alone went triple platinum and spawned four top 10 hits. I'm So Excited, Automatic, Jump for My Love, and Neutron Dance, which was featured in the Eddie Murphy movie Beverly Hills Cop. Remember that? No? Too young? All right. I'm old. What can I tell you? I'm JJ in for Angeline Tetteweo. Welcome to the block, Canada's home for black music. All right. As always, a fully loaded program lined up just for you tonight with discoveries from the 70s, 80s, 90s, early aughts, and some from right now. Brand new music for you also on the way. Let's go back to 78 for right now and another big shiny tune that debuted from Cheryl Lynn, who was discovered on a TV show called The Gong Show. She was singing a rendition of You Are So Beautiful. Now, the Gong Show was an amateur talent contest, and from what I recall from the reruns, focused more on the cringy talent as opposed to the really good talent. I might be remembering that wrong. Either way, Cheryl Lynn...

movie Flashdance. Flashdance, What a Feeling by Irene Cara, spent 6 weeks at number one on the Billboard Hot 100 starting on this day, May 28th, back in 1983. The song would go on to win the Golden Globe and Oscar for Best Original Song, with Irene making history as the first black woman to win an Oscar in a non-acting category. The song was a monster, decade-defining even. I'll go that far. But at a certain point, Irene realized she wasn't receiving the proper royalties, so she sued, and then became ostracized for suing. She finally won, but then the label filed for bankruptcy and claimed they couldn't pay her. So at the end of the day, she moved mountains, but was awarded pebbles. I'm JJ. This is The Block, Canada's home for black music. Still to come, music from...

I was singing along. From 2001, the lead single from his critically acclaimed debut album, World Outside My Window, Canadian soul legend Glenn Lewis with Don't You Forget It. Mr. Lewis is set to join Angeline Tetteweo right here on the block in the next few weeks to talk about his new album, his new music, and what he's been up to for the last 10 years or so. It promises to be a very revealing conversation that we are so looking forward to right here on the block. I'm J.J. Laborde, in for Angeline Tetteweo. Welcome to the show. Now, when you talk about Glenn Lewis, Stevie Wonder often gets thrown into the conversation. Glenn has this deep artistic reverence for Stevie, and he is frequently compared to Stevie due to the striking similarity in their vocal tone and phrasing. Let's go back to 1976 now with Stevie Wonder's landmark album, Songs in the Key of Life. Though never released as an official single, this gem remains one of his most celebrated and enduring R&B classics. This is Knocks Me Off My Feet.

Taking it back to 2010 with a groovy number taken from her self-produced, arranged, and written solo album, Sweet Vibration, the jazzy soul vocals of Miaiko Watson and Some Kind of Love. I'm J.J. Laborde. This is The Block, Canada's home for black music. The lyrics of this classic I'm going to play for you was actually inspired by a story involving two real-life actors, Lee Majors, a.k.a. the $6 Million Man, or the Fall Guy, depending on how old you are, and his then-girlfriend, Farrah Fawcett of Charlie's Angels. The song was first recorded by Cissy Houston, Whitney's mom, in 1973, and it was kind of a R&B country song. Well, the same year it came out, Gladys Knight heard it on the radio and covered it with her brothers, the Pips, and it would become their signature song. This is Gladys Knight, who celebrates a birthday today, and her brothers, the Pips, Midnight Train to Georgia.

become lovers. It's a beautiful thing, isn't it? From 2002's Nellyville album, Nelly with Kelly Rowland and Dilemma, built around a big old sample taken from the song you heard prior, Patti LaBelle's Love, Need, and Want You. And despite the intense and undeniable chemistry of the music video, the two singers have consistently maintained that they were and still are strictly platonic friends. But you really wanted something to be going on there, didn't you? Kind of like you really wanted Lady Gaga to be in love with Bradley Cooper during A Star Is Born. Of course, if there were ever ships in the water, those ships have well since sailed. Nelly is now famously married to Ashanti. I'm J.J. Laborde in for Angeline Tetteweo. All right, let's hang out here in the early 2000s and visit an explosive R&B revenge anthem by Blue Cantrell, which is built on a distinctive upbeat big band swing loop, curiously, but it works. It encourages scorned women to max out their unfaithful partner's credit cards and do things that would otherwise get you arrested in real life. This is Hit 'Em Up Style. Oops. On the

do it all. You just heard By Demand. I'm JJ Laborde, in for Angeline Tetuayo. So in the late 80s, I was a big fan of EPMD. I was a business as usual, business never personal kind of guy. All their albums involved the word business. But then at the peak of their early success, they broke up over financial disputes, like hip-hop duos often do. They reunite every few years, and in between, Eric Sermon became a highly successful producer. He helped launch acts like Redman and Method Man. Then in 2001, he famously built a beat around a sped-up bass line and vocal loops from an unreleased Marvin Gaye recording. He discovered it and paid $200,000 for it, but it was his. It would become the foundation for his biggest song. This is the E-Double with Music. Just like

So good. Taken from her sophomore album, This Feels Like Home. New music from Toronto's Adria Kane and Driving Miss Daisy. I love it. I'm JJ and for Angeline. Okay, let's switch up the sound, but stick with these good vibes. With Nigerian singer-songwriter Lojay and producer SARS and their massive Afrobeat slash I'm a Piano hit from 2001. This is Mona Lisa.

Montreal-based Creepop artist slash survivor and shapeshifter Sibby. You just heard User. I'm JJ Laborde. All right, last stack of the night. My reminder that you can listen to this episode of The Block and tons of others on demand at cbcmusic.ca/theblock. 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Still to come, we'll pay our respects to jazz icon Sonny Rollins, whom we lost earlier on this week. Right now, Jalen Josie with Serial Romantic.

the latest from Tabby Osha, taken from her EP Pink Moon. You just heard Je Tombe. I'm JJ Laborde, and there's the show. Thank you so much for joining me tonight. I hope you had a nice time and enjoyed the vibes. Respect to my crew, the Block Team, Angeline Tetaweo, Perrion Prince, and Judith Lynch, and respect to the fine folks at the CBC Music Library for always helping us out. My friend Odario Williams is up next to take you into the wee hours. I will leave you with a classic from one of the greatest jazz improvisers of all time, the saxophone colossus himself, Sonny Rollins, whom we lost earlier on this week at the age of 95. He was a giant of the bebop and hard bop eras with a career that spanned 8 decades and saw him work alongside artists like Miles Davis, Charlie Parker, and John Coltrane. In his lifetime, he released more than 60 albums as a band leader and earned 2 Grammys. I will leave you with one of his most popular numbers called St. Thomas. I'm JJ Laborde, sending you peace and blessings from the Block. Rest in peace, Sonny Rollins.

Microphone check. 1, 2, 1, 2. Hey, so Dario Williams transmitting to you direct from downtown Toronto on this Thursday night. We're that much closer to the weekend. You're listening to After Dark on CBC Music, a program that offers you the warmest of vibes, vibrations. Let's kick things off with Montreal's Shaylia. This tune's called Dangerous.

tune by Flower Child featuring Sebastian Macal is called Eucalyptus. I'm your late night host, Odario. Happy to have you here with me. I'll play you a tune by Canadian vocalist Lovina Tootoosis. Well, her stage name is Love, which I think is fitting and kind of brilliant since her name is Lovina. She grew up in Poundmaker Cree Nation in Saskatchewan, and now she's based in Edmonton, writing and releasing smooth tunes like this one. Here's Love with Matriarch.

So Lovely Indeed. A slow bounce by Vancouver production duo Potato Head People. The track features Kendra Diaz. That song is about keeping your cool when getting to know someone you've got a crush on. Very, very relatable. A lot of us have been there before. You're trying to get to know someone, but you play it cool. You don't show all your cards right away. I like that. Again, that was Potato Head People with Keeping It Cool. This is After Dark on CBC Music. I've got a track by Nixon Boyd up next. Now, he started his career as the guitarist for Canadian rock band Hollerado a few years ago. He's got a solo project out titled Every Time We Turn a Corner. He played all the instruments himself. He recorded it himself in his studio in rural Ontario. A play of the title track, here's Nixon Boyd with Every Time We Turn a Corner.

I tell you, there's so many fascinating, talented Canadian artists to discover and share with you night in and night out. It's an aspect of this program I truly admire. I hope you do as well. Now, having said that, I just played Canadian rock star Beatrice Dear, who grew up in a small village in Quebec called Kwaktak. She's now based in Montreal, releasing dreamy 90s style alt-rock tunes like the track you just heard, titled My All to You. Again, that was Beatrice Dear. It's After Dark on CBC Music. Up next is Toronto star Adria Kane with a funky piece titled Drivin' Miss Daisy. Check it out.

You just heard Jamaican superstar Original Coffee with a song that she wrote to herself, for herself, a song that she pretty much wrote to her future self. It's titled Coffee. This is After Dark on CBC Music. Hey, just kick back, let the music do its work. Now on this program, you'll hear a lot of Canadian artists that you may not have heard of before, but I think you should listen to. I've got Clairol on the way, Planet Giza, Falana, and more. For now, we'll keep things rolling with Tender. Here's their single, Heavy.

The music of Manchinaire is called Astronaut, Something About Your Love. It's After Dark on a Thursday night. We'll get into our Moment of Soul song right about now. Well, this one goes back to 1980. It's by one of soul music's absolute greats, Curtis Mayfield. I just love me some Curtis Mayfield. Well, he started his career in the mid-60s, joining a gospel choir and meeting his best friend, Jerry Butler. They started a group called The Impressions. Now, back in 65, The Impressions had a huge hit that Curtis Mayfield wrote called People Get Ready. Well, he eventually went solo. I'll play you a tune that was released in 1980. At that time, music was changing. The world was changing. But Curtis Mayfield wanted the world to know that he still had it. And he certainly did. I got to give a shout out to Glenn Cumming, who requested this tune as his Moment of Soul choice. Coming off his record, Something to Believe In, here's Curtis Mayfield with People Never Give Up.

Coming out of Montreal, that's Clairol with 23 Special. I'm your late night host, Odario. Play you a sweet tune by London, UK artist Midori Jaeger. Well, she's a singer, songwriter, and most importantly, a fabulous cellist. Now, she says it's the cello that guides her music and her songwriting, always looking for interesting ways to implement the cello into her alt-pop tunes. Well, here's a taste of what I'm talking about. This one's called Dark Green. Here's Midori Jaeger.

A smooth hip-hop tune coming out of Montreal. A song about trying not to fall. And if you do fall, that song's about, well, learning to pick yourself up, dust yourself off, and start all over again. That was Planet Giza working with Kiefer and Braxton Cook with The Fall. It's their latest. This next tune's by John Craigy, who's coming out of Portland, Oregon, released a great record this year titled I Swam Here. It's his 10th album. He's a long-time running Portland artist that's been compared to, say, Woody Guthrie. He's been known as the modern-day ramblin' Jack Elliott. I like that. That's a good description. Well, he said he listened to a lot of Bob Dylan's Blood on the Tracks before recording this project. This tune's called Edna Strange. Here's John Craigy.

fabulous vocal. You just heard New York City's Madison McFerrin. And yes, she's the daughter of vocalist, a cappella specialist, Bobby McFerrin. You may remember his 80s hit, Don't Worry, Be Happy. Well, Madison McFerrin is basically taking after her dad and making sure the vocals are always the number one instrument. The track you just heard is called Insane. It's After Dark on CBC Music. Up next is Falana with Don't Go Far.

A hot tune by California crew and rising stars, the Marías. It's called Run Your Mouth. Now, speaking of rising stars, I'll play you a track by CB, a track titled Stars. Now, CB is a Cree singer from the community of Mistissini, Quebec. She's based in Montreal these days. Now, she says these songs that she writes, they're about reconnecting with the land, her people, and most importantly, her ancestral and cultural teachings. Here's CB with Stars.

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This program is intended for your late night listen, your nighttime ride, music for the moonlit lovers out there, the nightlife types. Now, if you'd like to hear this program during the daytime, you certainly can, because After Dark is on demand. You just go to cbcmusic.ca/afterdark, and you'll find some backlog shows waiting for you there.

0: Shut up.
1: You just heard Brian Nasty with Belly of the Beast. I'm your late night host, Odario, on the MIC. Up next is Winnipeg MC, Anthony OKS, working with Japanese super producer, Yuama Hiroto. Cool stuff. Well, this song, Anthony OKS says, it's about understanding his own mistakes that he's made in his life. More importantly, it's about learning from them. It's about knowing that, hey, things can get sharper with some age and some experience. And yes, learning from your mistakes. Here's Anthony OKS with Mango Extraordinaire.

That was The Knox featuring Dragonette with The Hero. It's After Dark. I'll play you a fabulous Canadian singer-songwriter. Her name is Charlotte Cornfield. Now, Rolling Stones magazine once described her as one of Canada's best-kept secrets. I'd agree with that. I understand that sentiment. That one's right on target. Because she is really, really great. This is coming off her 2023 release, Could Have Done Anything, a song called Gentle Like the Drugs. You see, she was on tour at the time, driving through the American West. Beautiful scenery that just inspired some songwriting. She says the song's about experiencing joy on the road, but it's also about learning to be present, learning to not sweat the small stuff, learning to let anxiety go. Here's Charlotte Cornfield with Gentle Like the Drugs.

great stuff by Adalia. She's coming out of Montreal, and she wrote that song while driving to New York City from Montreal with her number one crush. She basically wanted to write a song that you could add to your road trip and playlist. I think that'd be a pretty good addition. It's called I-95. Again, that was Adalia. This is After Dark on a Thursday night. Keep things flowing with Mind Bath. Here's Acid 9.

cool tune by Whatever the Weather. Now, that's the moniker, the side project of British star Lorraine James. She just basically wanted to have an ambient project, a spontaneous piece of work where she could just do her thing, do something different. I think she did a pretty good job. Now, what makes that project so interesting and so special is that every song is titled after a specific temperature reading. For example, the track you just heard was titled 18 degrees Celsius. Again, that was Whatever the Weather. Cool stuff.

That was Toronto band Absolutely Free with the Joseph Chabassin remix of their single How to Paint Clouds. I'm your host, Odario. Hey, it's Thursday night and we're that much closer to the weekend. Hope you have a great one ahead of you. I'll play you a tune by Craven Faults. Now, they're a British electronic artist and producer known for combining analog synths with field recordings and using any type of vintage electronic device that they've collected over the years. Well, this is coming off their latest project, Sidings, a tune called Yard Loop. Here's Craven Faults.

That was Baths with Eden. This next tune is by Kamasi Washington, a fabulous tenor saxophonist. He's been putting American jazz on the map these days with his unique style. Oh, this is coming off his fifth album, released a couple years ago, titled Fearless Movement. Now, he wrote this project during the lockdown years. He actually thanks the pandemic for providing him time alone to finish the project. But he also dedicates this project to his daughter that was born during that time as well. This tune features BJ the Chicago Kid. Here's Kamasi Washington with Together.

You just heard new American duo Gina. Well, these two aren't necessarily new to the game. You've got producer Kareem Higgins working with vocalist Liv. They call themselves Gina. That actually stands for something. G-E-N-A. It stands for God, Energy, Naturally Amazing. Well, you gotta love those acronyms. The track you just heard is called Lead It Up. It's After Dark on CBC Music. Up next is longtime running Canadian musician Buildings and Food. Well, that's the moniker for Jen K. Wilson. That's her stage name now. She's been doing her thing since the 90s in Toronto. This particular project, titled Utori, is basically inspired by her Japanese-Canadian ancestry. I love that. And Utori is the modern Japanese philosophy of consciously slowing down to create mental and physical spaciousness to reflect and create. Well, here is Buildings and Food with Bus Stop.

You just heard his with Outside. It's After Dark on a late Thursday night. I hope you're enjoying yours. It's great to see the return of Lamb Chop. Well, Lamb Chop, pretty much fronted by Kurt Wagner, has been around since the 80s. Coming out of Nashville, always having this unique mix of alt-country meets chamber pop vibes. Well, this is a 2026 release, just awesome. A record titled Punching the Clown. Now, this track, special tune, great tune. It features Justin Vernon on banjo. You should know him from his band, Bon Iver. Well, here is the newest track by Lamb Chop. It's called Weekend.

You just heard the latest by Chicago composer and songwriter Gia Margaret. That's an interesting tune, or I should say an interesting theme. She was thinking about being a fly on the wall. That's just her nature, her style. She'll go into a party scene or a public place and just hang out on the corner along the wall and observe. Well, that very act had provided her the idea to write the song you just heard titled Everyone Around Me Dancing. Again, that was Gia Margaret. Hope you enjoyed that. You're listening to After Dark on CBC Music. I'm your host, O'Dario, spinning tunes right up till 1 a.m.

That was Sufjan Stevens with Sugar. I'm Odario Williams signing off for the night, signing off for now. Now, it's always great to have you here with me. I got to give a shout out, a thank you to our senior producer, Jeanette Cabral. I'll be back tomorrow, 9 p.m., half hour later in Newfoundland. I'll see you then. Thanks for listening.

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0: 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I'll teach you a

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1: Is it hot? Is the burner hot?
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0: From CBC News, The World This Hour, I'm Mike Miles. And we begin with breaking news about our economy. Canada is now in a technical recession. In a report just out, Statistics Canada says real gross domestic product shrank for two quarters in a row. Peter Armstrong has more on what the new numbers say.
1: This was quite unexpected. And with a decline of 0.2% in the first quarter of this year, added to a decline in the final quarter of last year, that meets the technical definition of a recession and blows up the core narrative that Canada's resilience has kept the economy completely out of the ditch during this crisis. The miss on the forecast here is definitely worth mentioning. Economists had been expecting a GDP report with something closer to 1.5 or 1.7%, which would have been a quite healthy number. Instead, we have this contraction and indeed a technical recession for the first time since 2020. Now, the preliminary estimate for April suggests the economy bounced back largely on the back of oil and gas exports. But for all the people out there that have been saying it feels like a recession in the Canadian economy, it turns out they weren't wrong. Peter Armstrong, CBC News, Toronto.
0: Prosecutors in Ontario are expected to withdraw murder charges in the case of a man accused of helping people die by suicide. Kenneth Law allegedly sold a toxic substance to vulnerable people, and as Thomas Dagger reports, he's set to plead guilty to lesser charges.
2: Today's court hearing in Newmarket, Ontario, marks a new chapter in a long and painful saga for more than a dozen families. Kenneth Law is expected to plead guilty to counseling or aiding suicide in connection with 14 deaths across Ontario. Police have said the alleged victims were between 16 and 36 years old. Law was arrested at his Mississauga home in 2023. The former hotel cook is accused of running websites that sold a toxic salt and other items that can be used for self-harm. For each of those 14 deaths, Law is also charged with first-degree murder. But his lawyer, Matthew Gourlay, told CBC News Crown prosecutors will be dropping the murder charges. So at 60 years old, it appears Law won't face the prospect of life in prison, but a much shorter sentence. Thomas Dagg, CBC News, Toronto.
3: Oh my gosh. No way. No freaking way.
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0: Eyewitness reaction to a rocket owned by billionaire Jeff Bezos exploding on a Florida launch pad. The uncrewed New Glenn rocket blew during a routine engine test at Cape Canaveral. The massive next-generation rocket is the exact vehicle Blue Origin plans to use to launch lunar landers to the moon for NASA. Company officials are downplaying the blast, saying the rocket merely experienced an anomaly. In about 10 hours, Jesse Marsh, head coach of Canada's soccer team, names our official World Cup roster. Right now, this country's best players are at training camp in North Carolina. And the CBC's Dale Minukduk is there.
6: Over the last couple of years, head coach Jesse Marsh has focused on building out the depth of the player pool. That's come in handy with several players suffering injuries at the club level. While Marsh says all of the players are trending in the right direction, it's unclear if they're fully fit. That's certainly the case for defender Alfie Jones, who suffered an ankle injury back in December that took him off the pitch for Middlesbrough. But he's holding out hope that he'll be one of the 26 players named tonight.
7: It's going to be a long wait, but yeah, it's part of football, and Jesse ultimately has the decisions to make, so we have to respect that.
6: Marsh will also have to decide what to do with Jacob Schaffelberg, who suffered a muscle injury while playing for LAFC. His fellow midfielder, Tejan Buchanan, says he's an important piece.
8: Yeah, obviously a difference maker. A player that wants to run in behind and cause problems. A great left foot. He scored big goals.
6: All of the injuries will be part of the calculus for Marsh. Dale Minukduk, CBC News, Charlotte, North Carolina.
0: And that is The World This Hour. 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
10: Good morning, good morning. It's Friday, and I'm so excited about it. I'm going to play a bunch of great music this morning, including a song from an artist who truly listens to his fans. That's headed your way in a little bit. First, here's The Weeknd with Take My Breath.

The Weeknd, Take My Breath. Well, you know, we like to roll with some things here at Mornings on CBC Music. Some themes. And this hour's theme is all about water. I don't know about you, but June is so close, I can taste it. I'm going to play the Adele song called Right as Rain after this one. And you guessed it. It's called Water. Here's Wolf Castle, Jamila.

counting them down on the CBC Music Top 20 Countdown this week, as per usual. Well, something that is different, Olivia Rodrigo has taken the number one spot. The most online votes, broken social scene. Well, they do have a lot of family members, so get out there and vote. There's some new entries. Steven Sanchez, Broken Social Scene. Anjali, The Highest Jumper, is Talk. In at number 9 this week, up from 13 last week, is The Strokes. If you want to vote, go to cbcmusic.ca/top20vote. Here's Going Shopping.

Winter Sleep, My Mind Always. Coming up in Two Tunes time, it's Under the Covers. It's time to remake, redo, apply a coat of paint. Today you're going to hear a magical version of this.

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And if you have to go somewhere, put on CBC Listen on your phone. Continue the journey. Here's Paris Paloma with Labor.

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1: You're about to hear a totally inspired version of this huge hit.

Salisbury Hill, Peter Gabriel. Well, Peter Gabriel was the lead singer of one of the most successful bands in the era when he left Genesis to go out on his own. You know, sometimes when you are in a collective, you can get a little lost. It's like, where do you start? Where do I begin? Sort of thing. But this song proved that he could write and record a massive hit all on his own. The training wheels were solidly off. But like most good singles, this song almost didn't make the album. Maybe because it was so personal. And his songs at that time tended to paint a bit of a broader picture. But these lyrics show his heart and his conflict. He knew leaving was his only option for personal happiness, but he had no idea that this would extend to his musical happiness as well. To this day, this is one of Peter Gabriel's favorite songs. But then again, he gets to see the thing. I'm talking about Salisbury Hill itself. He gets to see it most days as it's right next to Bath, England, where his studio is. Now, he used to go there for walks or to go for a jog, and it's like a magnetic pull. It's an ancient legend in the Iron Age, and people built a temple there to honor the god of light, music, and poetry. So aptly named. This is Coig's version of Peter Gabriel's Salisbury Hill.

little coy there to put a spring in your step covering Peter Gabriel. I'm Davina Doyle, and I think there are two types of people in the world. People who send food back to the kitchen at a restaurant, and the ones who say, it's okay, I mean, I'm allergic to fish, but I'll just eat it. Put it this way, sometimes it pays to send food back to the kitchen, especially when that food is expensive. But you probably know at this point, I'm not talking about food at all. I'm talking about Harry Styles' new tour called Together Together. He's doing 67 shows, 30 of them at Madison Square Garden. But when he kicked things off in Amsterdam, a lot of fans were upset because they spent a lot of money on front row pit seats, but they were not warned that unless Harry Styles was walking by on a bridge, which happened like five times, they couldn't actually see any of the rest of the show. The bridges were blocking their view. So they complained, and Harry's management got on it immediately. So thanks to those fans, if you have a ticket to see his show in the future, you're probably going to be able to see the whole thing. Here's Harry Styles, Aperture.

Melanie Fiona, Say Yes. I'm Davina Doyle, and leave it to Leslie Feist to become the first artist duet Wilco ever recorded. Here's You and I.

Fontaine with Body Double. Okay, coming up, I'm going to play you a song from Bobby Bazzini. He is playing in Thunder Bay tonight, and then Sudbury, and then Burnstown, and then 12 shows in Quebec. So go pick up a ticket for him. But first, there's Brooke Combe with Tears Won't Lie.

0: Bobby Bazzini right there. Okay, stick around because here at Mornings, we're chatting with Koozie C. First, here's your news.
1: From CBC News. The World This Hour. I'm Mike Miles. China's foreign minister is in Ottawa. Wang Yi's three-day trip is the clearest sign yet of a rapid thaw in relations with Canada, but it comes as Beijing delivers a broadside over a Royal Canadian Navy ship sailing the Taiwan Strait. Janice McGregor explains.
2: Things remain tense. Defense Minister David McGuinty's spokesperson

0: And confirmed to CBC News this morning that HMCS Charlottetown conducted what Canada considers a routine transit through the Taiwan Strait last weekend. Canada is among countries that consider this a passage through international waters. Beijing, however, considers the strait internal waters. Asked about reports of this sailing, China's foreign ministry has said it respects the right of navigation under international law, but firmly opposes acts that undermine China's sovereignty and security in the name of freedom of navigation. Janice McGregor, CBC News, Ottawa.
1: Canada's economic growth stalled in its first 3 months of this year, but Stats Can adds real gross domestic product has now shrank for two consecutive quarters. That meets the definition of a technical recession. Increasing imports are one factor the agency says slowed growth, along with reduced exports of Canadian-made cars and trucks. A dangerous security crisis is unfolding on Europe's eastern flank this morning. For the first time since the war began, an active Russian attack drone has flown deep into NATO territory and slammed into a civilian apartment building, injuring at least two people in the Romanian border city of Galați. Anna Cunningham has details.
2: Slabs of concrete and shattered glass from broken windows. Debris from a drone strike, familiar in Ukraine, but this is Romania. In the early hours of this morning, a Russian drone crashed into this apartment block 18 kilometres from the Ukrainian border. The Romanian Ministry of Defence says fragments of Russian drones have fallen 47 times on Romanian territory over the past 4 years. One local Romanian man questions why it was allowed to strike when he says so many planes are guarding our country. At an early morning press conference, Romania's Ministry of Defence said there was no real opportunity to shoot it down. Romania is a NATO member country. President Nicolae Ciordan has spoken with the NATO Secretary General Mark Rutte. Rutte says Russia's reckless behaviour is a threat to us all. Condemnation across European nations is widespread. Anna Cunningham, CBC News, London.
1: Meantime, Russian drones attacked three foreign-flagged merchant vessels late Thursday. The vessels were sailing along Ukraine's maritime export corridor in the Black Sea, according to Deputy Prime Minister Oleksiy Kuleba. The sparks sparked a fire and evacuation. Two crew members were injured. Health workers in Democratic Republic of Congo are battling the Ebola outbreak in a conflict zone where deep mistrust among local communities is hampering efforts to contain the highly infectious disease. Christ Okamaringa has more from Kinshasa.
3: The sound of ambulance sirens carrying Ebola victims has become very familiar in Ituri province in the northeast of the Democratic Republic of Congo. Health workers have stepped up efforts to contain the outbreak, but they face challenges like insecurity and community mistrust. Mugisa Kisembo is one of the skeptical locals.
4: I don't believe Ebola exists because we have seen people going to the hospital with ailments like a headache or fever, only to end up dying there. The doctors later declared that they died of Ebola. That suggests that every illness is now being labeled as Ebola.
3: Relatives of an Ebola victim recently attacked a health facility in Ituri after being denied access to the body. Authorities say medical professionals must bury Ebola victims because the bodies are highly infectious. Another point of frustration in an already skeptical community. Chris Ochamringa for CBC News, Kinshasa.
1: And that is The World This Hour. 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
6: Good morning, good morning. So much wicked music headed your way, including a song from an artist that had a pretty interesting first date with her now husband and the father of her brand new baby. I'll play you that in a little bit. Let's kick off the hour with R. Kells. Here's Ride.

R. Kells and Group Love with Ride. I'm Dominic Doyle, and this next song is called Dry Spell, but I don't believe it. Casey Musgraves, stick around, though, because we've got a chat with Koozie C.

0: Ruby Waters with Rabbit Hole. I'm Davenant Doyle. This is Mornings on CBC Music. And an artist that we've been playing on here a lot is a guy by the name of Koozie C. Now, he's blowing up right now. He's got tens of millions of views on social media. And he stopped by CBC to talk to Mornings producer Ryan Chung. And Ryan asked him, you know, what has been the biggest lesson for him in creating music on his own terms? Well, here's what he had to say.
1: The biggest lesson so far is that it's okay to make bad music. You know, you go into the studio, and again, because it's that release, you know, that's the place, that's your safe space. But sometimes your safe space, you have to just scream and yell into something and let that be. The song is not going to be tight. There are a lot of records that I have sitting on my phone, sitting

0: on my laptop, sitting on hard drives that will never see the light of day. Even my manager hasn't heard those songs. You know, you just got to be okay with making really bad music, because that's what's going to get you forward, and that's going to take you to finding that song that's really going to mean something to you that you want to share with the world.
1: You know, that is not only the perfect lesson for making music, but it really is the perfect lesson for anything in life. Well, one of those great songs he did write is coming up next. It's called Rather Be, and he tells us the story behind the song.
0: Yeah, Rather Be came together. I was in the UK for a music festival, and I had a couple of days off, and I just really wanted to get into the studio, so I called up some of the homies, Swiss Mafia on the production. And once we got into the studio, we really all just, because we're all the same age, we were all saying, hey, like, let's make something from that 2000s era that we all know and love. Let's, you know, get those Timbo drums, keep the heartbeat of the song bumping. And then the, how long to be your soldier, that just started to do laps in my brain, and it turned into this moment where I saw the Destiny's Child Soldier song featuring T.I. and Lil Wayne, and it became this call and response to Destiny's Child saying, hey, like, you're looking for somebody that's confident, assertive. I'm with all of that. I'm everything in that and more, and I'm ready to be here for you. It's kind of where I took it from the writing side of things. And we really wanted to cultivate this R&B sound that everybody knows and feels, but we haven't really heard a lot of as of late.

0: That was Rather Be by Koozie Seed. Now, we are continuing highlights of the conversation he had with producer Ryan Chung. And Ryan asked him what he hopes for when people hear his music for the very first time.
1: I hope that they can feel that it's okay to feel your emotions. You know, there's no good, there's no bad emotions, they're just emotions. Whether you're happy or sad, that is totally fine. Just be present with yourself and do what brings you comfortability in that. And I hope that that's the feeling that they have with the songs. And, you know, that kick drum's going to run a little bit of a rhythm to make sure that you can have a little bit of an upbeat step and kind of lean towards that sunshines and rainbows side of things.
0: I love that answer. I love that emotional response to music. Well, speaking of sunshine and rainbows, his brand new song is called Rain, and this is what he had to say about it.
1: Yeah, so in relationships, I would describe it as 90 to 95% sunshines and rainbows. You know, we're in that honeymoon pocket and everything is perfect. There's nothing that could go wrong. But at some point, you're going to hit that 5 to 10% that becomes the work, that where you roll up your sleeves and you have to show

0: up for the other person that you're in the relationship with. That's exactly where I wanted to take Rain, and that's where the song sits in its lane. It's that I'm not perfect today, I'm not going to be perfect tomorrow, but day by day, I'm going to still be here to try to learn how to love you better and show up in that way.
1: Guys, if you're taking notes, that was the perfect thing to put in your dating profile, okay? You can check out Koozie C at FIFA Fan Fest in Vancouver on June 11th. I want to thank him big time for stopping by. Here's his new song called Rain.

That was Talk with Time Machine. I'm just kidding. It felt like we were in a time machine that was koozie sea with rain, bringing back all the good feels from the early 2000s. I'm Davenant Doyle. Here's Snail Mail, Dead End.

Sounds like the title of the band. Orchestral Maneuvers in the Dark. That was If You Leave. Coming up in two songs time, it's Play It By Ear. So don't go anywhere.

0: NYU.
1: In this year, Field of Dreams premiered in theaters, asking audiences everywhere, if you build it, he will come.
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1: It was also in this year that The Simpsons debuted on television, becoming one of the longest-running shows in history.
5: Let's all go out for some frosty chocolate milkshakes.
1: Also in this year, Janet Jackson released Rhythm Nation. She wasn't drinking any frosty chocolate milkshakes that year. Let me tell you that. What year was it? You'll find out after this song.

Oops. Before that, you heard Teddy with Rich, and it is game time. Here's the deal. You're going to hear two audio clues and a song, all from the same year, and your job is to tell me what year it was. It's time for

Jackson, Rhythm Nation. That was your Play It By Ear for the day. It came out the same year as Field of Dreams and The Simpsons. All right, if you guessed 1989, you did it. I mean, what a way to start the weekend. Tune in all next week and every weekday, 7:30, 8 o'clock in Newfoundland. Let's keep the good times going with this vulnerable and fragile tune. Here's Cameron Whitcomb.

Maggie Andrew, How to Sing for Money. I'm Dav. This is Mornings on CBC Music. Look, Carly Rae Jepsen is now a married mom of a little teeny tiny baby. But before they got married, of course, she and her husband had to have their first date. And on one of their very first dates, she got him to come play a guy who rejects her in her music video. Well, you know, sometimes rejection turns into marriage and a baby. Here's Carly Rae Jepsen, Felt This Way. I said,

Chubb Sebastian Gaskin there with I Know. Okay, coming up on the show, The Essentials with Kay Trinata. Make sure you're tuning in around 8:40, 9:10 in Newfoundland. Here's Sarah Sleen with Amen.

0: That was Sarah Sleen with Amen. Okay, coming up on the show and under the covers that takes punk rock and makes it Irish punk rock. It's headed your way after the news.
1: From CBC News, The World This Hour, I'm Mike Miles. And we begin with breaking news. Kenneth Law, the Canadian man accused of helping people around the world die by suicide by selling toxic chemicals, pleaded guilty to lesser charges this past hour in an Ontario court of counseling or aiding suicide in 14 deaths in that province, ages between 16 and 36. Prosecutors are now withdrawing murder charges against Law. Sentencing is expected to happen in September. Canada is now in a technical recession. Statistics Canada saying real gross domestic product shrank for two quarters in a row. Peter Armstrong has more on what the new numbers say.
2: This was quite unexpected. And with a decline of 0.2% in the first quarter of this year, added to a decline in the final quarter of last year, that meets the technical definition of a recession.

0: and blows up the core narrative that Canada's resilience has kept the economy completely out of the ditch during this crisis. The miss on the forecast here is definitely worth mentioning. Economists had been expecting a GDP report with something closer to 1.5 or 1.7%, which would have been a quite healthy number. Instead, we have this contraction and indeed a technical recession for the first time since 2020. Now, the preliminary estimate for April suggests the economy bounced back largely on the back of oil and gas exports. But for all the people out there that have been saying it feels like a recession in the Canadian economy, it turns out they weren't wrong. Peter Armstrong, CBC News, Toronto.
1: Former U.S. Attorney General Pam Bondi is being questioned right now by a congressional committee. Unlike her combative appearance in February, there will be no cameras. But survivors of sex offender Jeffrey Epstein are there looking for answers. Katie Nicholson has more from Washington.
2: Charlene Rochard won't be allowed in the hearing room, but the Canadian Epstein survivor will be waiting for answers outside.
3: We're just basically asking for truth, accountability, and some meaningful action.
2: U.S. President Donald Trump dismissed Pam Bondi from her role as Attorney General in April. Bondi had been subpoenaed to appear under oath before the House Oversight Committee. But justice officials argued that was moot because she was no longer in the job. Instead, Bondi is appearing before the committee behind closed doors for a transcribed interview. Rochard and other survivors will have dozens of volumes of the Epstein files with them on Capitol Hill, with potential investigative leads marked inside.
3: We are there for, I guess, a reminder of what actually needs to be done.
2: But they aren't guaranteed any answers, and the former attorney general won't be under oath. Katie Nicholson, CBC News, Washington.
1: U.S. officials are signaling a deal to end the war with Iran is close, but there's no green light yet from the White House, and Iran's semi-official Tasnim news agency reports a deal has been neither finalized nor confirmed. Willie Lowry explains.
4: U.S. sources confirmed an agreement had been reached that would extend this fragile ceasefire for another 60 days, but President Donald Trump wanted a little more time to ruminate on it before signing it. Vice President J.D. Vance seemed to push back on that notion.
5: And we're in a position where we could substantially set back their nuclear program, not just during the term of this president, but over the long term. We're not there yet, but we're very close and we're going to keep on working at it.
4: The broad contours of the deal center around the conflict ending in the Strait of Hormuz reopening. The two countries would then keep working over the coming months on the fate of Iran's enriched uranium and the country's nuclear program. A big question in all of these negotiations is whether it will include Lebanon or not. The Israeli military in recent days has significantly ramped up its operations there. Israel has also intensified its operations in Gaza. Prime Minister Benjamin Netanyahu ordered the IDF to take control of 70% of the territory. Willie Lowry, CBC News, Jerusalem.
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1: Good morning, good morning. So much great music headed your way, including The Essentials, the one and only, Kate Renata. First, let's kick it off with a crazy little thing called love. Here's Queen.

queen, crazy little thing called love. You know what is a crazy little thing called love? Well, it's when you actually go to school, study to become a kinesiologist, and then you become a musician and you just crack the thing wide open. That's what happened to Baby No Money. Here he is with Round and Round.

Talk to Me by Robin. Well, I am going to talk to you. I'm just curious if you're going to be in Winnipeg for July 1st, because if you are, you have to check out the big show at the Princess Auto Stadium. Now, tickets are free. They just want you to bring a non-perishable food item in support of Harvest Manitoba. So that sounds like a real good deal. Chad Brownlee is playing, Down with Webster, and this next artist will be there. So don't miss it. And did I tell you it was free? Here's Donna Merrow, Break the Glass.

handsome Eli with Sin Gritar. Okay, coming up, it's Under the Covers time. It's when an artist steps into another artist's shoes, tries them on for size. Well, today you're going to hear another version of this.

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1: You're about to hear the most haunting and moving version of an already brilliant tune. Whoa.

All apologies, Nirvana. Okay, picture the early 90s. Professionally, Kurt Cobain's band was exploding, and so was his personal life. He met, married, and had a baby with Courtney Love all in under a year. And the love between the two musicians was expansive. It was all light and shadow. Kurt once introduced this song during a live show and said of Courtney and their daughter, Frances Bean, and I quote, "I like to think this song is for them, and even though the words don't really fit, the feeling does." For Kurt, this song meant peace, comfort, and happiness, and the only true way to be happy is to surrender and accept parts of yourselves and other people that you don't like. But that's life. Nothing and no one is perfect. And Sinead O'Connor knew that all too well. For her, Kurt Cobain represented a massive amount of people who were invisible and unheard, who had a lot of pain and needed to be heard. And perhaps this song made her feel heard herself. Here's Sinead O'Connor covering Nirvana.

Sinead O'Connor covering Nirvana with All Apologies. Okay, stick around because The Essentials with Kate Trindade is coming up. First, we're going to play a tune from Tim's. Here's First.

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3: I'm Davina Doyle, and today on The Essentials, we are stepping into the glowing, groove, heavy, and genre-blurring world of K. Tornata. Now, over the next five tracks, we will follow his rise from internet remix favorite to Grammy-winning producer and one of the most influential Canadian artists on the global stage. Now, your first essential comes from the moment everything started opening up for the Haitian-born, Quebec-based DJ. By 2016, K. Tornata had already built a strong online following through remixes and DJ sets, but 99.9% was the album that turned that momentum into a true breakthrough. It introduced his sound to a much wider audience and went on to win the Polaris Music Prize, marking his shift from underground name to international recognition. You're the One features Sid from the Internet, a group that came out of the broader Tyler, the Creator-led Creative Circle, a circle that included artists like Frank Ocean and Earl Sweatshirt, and helped reshape alternative R&B in the 2010s. And when they connected on this track, it clicked so quickly. Sid's cool, restrained vocals sitting right in K. Tornata's rhythmic pocket. That balance is what defines it. Loose, swung, deeply groovy, and unmistakably his. This is K. Tornata featuring Sid with You're the One on The Essentials.

Sid providing the voice and Kay Trinata providing the beat. That was You're the One. This is CBC Music. I'm Davenant Doyle. Today on The Essentials, we're moving through the smooth, genre-bending world of Kay Trinata. Now, what stands out about Kay Trinata at this point isn't just the sound. It's the intention behind it. And in interviews over the years, he consistently talked about focusing on groove and feel above everything else, making music that's built to move the room first. And by the time he started building the album 99.9%, that approach was already fully formed. And your next essential is a step into that full form, but this time he reaches across the Atlantic and links with a UK music legend. Now, here is where it gets personal. Kay Trinata was already a fan of Craig David's music, and when he noticed Craig was following him on Twitter and asking for beats, he was genuinely excited to connect and work with him. And just like Sid finding Kay Trinata, the same kind of moment happened in reverse here. It's that mutual recognition through music and sound that brings them into the same space. This is Got It Good from Kay Trinata and Craig David on The Essentials.

so good. Craig David, Kate Trinata with Got It Good. This is Davenant Doyle. Today in The Essentials, a sonic snapshot into the best sounds of Kate Trinata. Now, looking back, it's easy to connect the dots. 99.9% went on to win the Polaris Music Prize and established Kate Trinata as one of the most important producers to emerge from Canada. And we'll get to his Grammy win in a few moments. But prior to the awards and wider recognition, it was early remixes that were quietly building his reputation online, long before the industry fully caught up. And one of those records traces back to a song that would eventually capture his attention and help shape his early approach.

Now, that song was originally released by Teedra Moses. Be Your Girl was already considered a modern R&B staple, warm, soulful, and rooted in that early 2000s Quiet Storm sound. In the SoundCloud and music blog era, K Tronada's unofficial remix of the track began circulating online, and it helped introduce his name to a much wider audience. But it didn't move through traditional industry channels first. No, it spread online through music communities where his remixes were starting to stand out for the way he reworked R&B through rhythm, swing, and groove. Not because it reinvented the original, but because he showed what he could do with it. And while he wasn't yet the Polaris-winning artist people know today, the direction, the vision were already there. This is K Tronada's early remix work on Teedra Moses' song, Be Your Girl, on The Essentials.

0: That was Be Your Girl by Teedra Moses and the Catronata remix of that tune. You're listening to The Essentials on CBC Music. And I'm giving you back-to-back tracks that are just going to make you dance on a Friday morning. Now, we took a look back to 2013 when his mixes started circulating on the net, but now we're going to go to 2016. Your fourth essential was dubbed as one of the best Canadian tracks by the 2010s by Exclaim magazine. By that point, the momentum had fully shifted. His debut album, 99.9%, had arrived, and it didn't just break through creatively, it broke through critically. It went on to win the Polaris Album Prize, took home the Juno for Electronic Album of the Year in 2016. That's where the trend started, I guess. What were you doing back in 2016? Well, critics widely described it as one of the most fully realized and forward-thinking electronic records of that year, making him a standout voice in modern production. And in the same moment, Anderson .Paak was having his own breakout year, with Malibu introducing him as one of the most new in-demand voices in R&B and hip-hop. So when the two came together on Glowed Up, it felt like a real meeting point in that era. You know, two artists both stepping into a wider spotlight at the exact same time. That track closes out 99.9% with everything aligned, rhythm, voice, and intent. The Essentials continue with Catronata. This is Glowed Up.
1: And it still ain't a

That was Anderson .Paak and Kay Tronada with Glowed Up. This is CBC Music. I'm Davenant Doyle. Today on The Essentials, we're tracing the rise of Kay Tronada through the records that transformed him from an underground favorite into one of the most celebrated producers in contemporary music. After the Polaris Prize win for 99.9%, the expectations around what came next were enormous. But instead of trying to repeat that moment, Kay Tronada shifted again. His next album, Bubba, felt looser, warmer, and even more confident in its own identity. Less concerned with proving anything, more interested in atmosphere, movement, and instinct. And one of the defining tracks from that era arrived with Kali Uchis on 10%. The collaboration immediately clicked. Kali brought this cool, hypnotic presence to the track, while Kay Tronada leaned fully into a sound that nodded back to late 70s disco and soul records without ever feeling trapped in nostalgia. In fact, this song famously samples First Choice's Love Thing, a disco classic from 1979, kind of looping in history into the present. And what started as one of the standout tracks from Bubba eventually became a major milestone in Kay Tronada's career. In 2021, 10% won the Grammy Award for Best Dance Recording, marking his first Grammy win of his career, a huge moment for an artist who spent years building his reputation through remixes, late-night DJ sets, and word-of-mouth momentum. And somehow, after all of that recognition, the music still carried the same feeling it always had. Effortless, cool, deeply rooted in rhythm. This is Kay Tronada with 10%, featuring Kali.

0: That was Kate Tornado with a little help from Caliuchis, giving you 10% on the essentials. 10% of nothing is nothing. If you want the rest of the 90%, Drive has got you covered. An hour of stories and songs from Kate Tornado's breakout album, 99.9%. That's going down at 5 p.m., 5:30 in Newfoundland, right here on CBC Music. Big thanks to producer Ryan Chung. Jeanette Cabral is our senior producer. Mark MacArthur is our executive producer. I'm Davina Doyle. 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
1: From CBC News, The World This Hour, I'm Mike Miles. The Ontario man who sold lethal chemicals online has pleaded guilty to counseling or aiding 14 people in committing suicide. Kenneth Law was initially charged with their murders, but those charges have been dropped. Philip Lee Shannock has the latest.
2: Kenneth Law sat in the prisoner's box as the names of 14 victims were read aloud in court. The 60-year-old pleaded guilty to counseling or aiding them to commit suicide. Some of the family members closed their eyes, cried, and hugged each other. Law had been facing first-degree murder charges, but Crown Attorney Peter Westgate said there was no reasonable prospect of conviction due to a recent Supreme Court ruling. Law admits selling lethal substances online to people who later used them to take their own lives. His victims in this case were from southwestern Ontario and ranged in age from 16 to 36, but his reach was international. Law is linked to more than 112 deaths in the UK alone, but prosecutors say he will not face charges there because extradition could be a lengthy process and any sentence imposed would be similar to that of Canadian courts. A sentencing hearing will be held in September. Philip Shannock, CBC News, Toronto.
1: China's foreign minister is in Ottawa. Wang Yi's three-day trip is the clearest sign yet of a rapid thaw in relations with Canada, but it comes as Beijing delivers a broadside over a Royal Canadian Navy ship sailing the Taiwan Strait. Janice McGregor explains.
3: Things remain tense. Defense Minister David McGuinty's spokesperson confirmed to CBC News this morning that HMCS Charlottetown conducted what Canada considers a routine transit through the Taiwan Strait last weekend. Canada is among countries that consider this a passage through international waters. Beijing, however, considers the strait internal waters. Asked about reports of this sailing, China's foreign ministry has said it respects the right of navigation under international law, but firmly opposes acts that undermine China's sovereignty and security in the name of freedom of navigation. Janice McGregor, CBC News, Ottawa.
1: Canada's economic growth stalled in the first 3 months of this year, but StatsCan adds real gross domestic product has now shrank for two consecutive quarters. That meets the definition of a technical recession. Increasing imports are one factor the agency says slowed growth, along with reduced exports of Canadian-made cars and trucks.
4: Oh my gosh. What is that? Way. No freaking way.
5: What is that? Something exploded.
1: Eyewitness reaction to a heavy lift rocket owned by billionaire Jeff Bezos exploding on a Florida launch pad. The uncrewed New Glenn rocket blew during a routine engine test at Cape Canaveral. The massive next-generation rocket is the exact vehicle Blue Origin plans to use to launch lunar landers to the moon for NASA. Company officials are downplaying the blast, saying the rocket, merely experienced an anomaly. Just hours from now, Jesse Marsh, head coach of Canada's soccer team, announces the official World Cup roster. Right now, this country's best players are at training camp in North Carolina, and the CBC's Dale Minuchduk is there.
6: Over the last couple of years, head coach Jesse Marsh has focused on building out the depth of the player pool. That's come in handy with several players suffering injuries at the club level. While Marsh says all of the players are trending in the right direction, it's unclear if they're fully fit. That's certainly the case for defender Alfie Jones, who suffered an ankle injury back in December that took him off the pitch for Middlesbrough. But he's holding out hope that he'll be one of the 26 players named tonight.
7: Going to be a long wait, but yes, it's part of football, and Jesse ultimately has the decisions to make, so we have to respect that.
6: Marsh will also have to decide what to do with Jacob Schaffelberg, who suffered a muscle injury while playing for LAFC. His fellow midfielder, Tajon Buchanan, says he's an important piece.
8: Yeah, obviously a difference maker. A player that wants to run in behind and cause problems. A great left foot. He scored big goals.
6: All of the injuries will be part of the calculus for Marsh. Dale Minuchduk, CBC News, Charlotte, North Carolina.
1: And that is The World This Hour. 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
9: Now here's the BC weather from Environment Canada. For the North Coast, cloudy to start the day, but then clearing. Today's high near 12. Tomorrow, a chance of showers. For the Peace Region, cloudy with a chance of showers today and a high of 22. Mainly sunny tomorrow. For the Central Interior, a few showers, then some partial clearing. Today's high near 13. Tomorrow, a mix of sun and cloud. For the Boundary and Kootenay regions, a chance of showers with thunderstorms possible this afternoon. Today's high near 19. Similar conditions expected tomorrow. For the Okanagan and Southern Interior, showers and a risk of lightning with gusty winds accompanying thunderstorms, temperatures in the low to mid-20s. Tomorrow, increasing cloudiness. And for Metro Vancouver, Victoria, the Fraser Valley, a chance of showers this morning, but clearing in the afternoon. Today's high near 19. Tonight, a few clouds with a low down to 10. Tomorrow, partly cloudy in the morning, clearing again in the afternoon. Tomorrow's high up to 17 degrees.
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17: 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Welcome to Tempo here on CBC Music. I'm Julie. Coming up on Tempo, a story about a musically inclined criminal trying to show up none other than J.S. Bach. But first to begin with the overture to the opera Lucio Silla, written by a 16-year-old Wolfgang Amadeus Mozart, who said, "They probably think because I am so small and young, nothing of greatness and class can come out of me, but they shall soon find out."

simply brilliant and elegant. You just heard the music of a 16-year-old Wolfgang Amadeus Mozart with the overture to Lucio Silla with Les Violons du Roi, led by Bernard Labadie. Good morning and welcome to Tempo here on CBC Music. I'm Julie Nasralla. Your grandkids need a babysitter 3 times a week. Your mom or dad both need rides to their appointments. And then there's dinner, soccer, piano lessons, and a birthday party this weekend. Well, if you're the one who makes sure everyone else's needs are being met before your own, this next guy knows how you feel. Alexander Borodin was a chemist during the day and a composer in his spare time, and he always had house guests. Some of them were family, some of them were just sick people who needed his help. Borodin took care of his in-laws, adopted a child, stray animals, and on it went. At one point, Borodin wrote a letter to his wife saying this: "In trying to be a composer, a civil servant, a scientist, commissioner, artist, philanthropist, father of other people's children, and doctor, I end up being the last in line."

Oh, what tenderness in their playing. You just heard the Quatuor Alcan with the third movement or nocturne of Alexander Borodin's String Quartet No. 2. It's Friday morning and you're in the classical hands of Tempo here on CBC Music. I'm Julie Nasrallah. Today, it would be completely unacceptable. Oh, unacceptable doesn't cut it. Egregious. Criminal, even. Imagine if the next time you went for a physical, your doctor said, you know what? Go ahead and smoke as much as you want. Ah, you'll be fine. Well, back in the day, that's what Erik Satie claimed his physician said to him. Satie said, my doctor has always told me to smoke. Part of his advice was, smoke away, dear chap. If you don't, someone else will.

This piece is filled with mystery and vibes. You just heard Erik Satie's Nacien number one with pianist Bruce Liu in the spotlight. If you're just arriving on the musical scene, welcome to Tempo here on CBC Music. I'm Julie Nasralla, and happy Friday. Here's another one of those pieces you can file under Premiere Was a Failure. When Giacomo Puccini's Madama Butterfly was first performed, it was an unexpected bust. However, out of this cocoon of calamity emerged a real-life butterfly. So a few days after Puccini's failed premiere, a new father went down to the civil register's office to announce the birth of his daughter, and her name was Butterfly. And when Giacomo Puccini found out, he offered to be her godfather.

dramatic, turbulent, and that sun rising at the end. You just heard the intermezzo from Act Two of Giacomo Puccini's Madama Butterfly with the Milan La Scala Orchestra, led by Riccardo Chailly. You're listening to Tempo on CBC Music, and I'm Julie Nasralla. Now you're about to hear the music of Louise Adolpha Lebeau. Never heard of her? That's what she was afraid of. Louise Adolpha Lebeau was born a child prodigy over 170 years ago, and her whole life was music. But because she was a product of her era, Louise Adolpha Lebeau knew that if she wasn't going to be heard or respected or even paid, then she would use posterity as a conscious act of self-preservation. So she donated all her manuscripts to various libraries across Germany in the hope that after she died, future generations might accept her genius and affirm her life's work. And it worked.

You just heard the lovely and rollicking third movement of Louise Adolphe Le Beau's Cello Sonata, starring cellist Stephen Isserlis and pianist Connie Shee. I'm Julie Nasralla, and you're listening to Tempo on CBC Music. His name was Louis Marchand, and the only positive thing you might be able to say about him is that he used to play a mean harpsichord. The rest of the time, he was just mean. Criminally mean. Louis Marchand was born in the late 1660s and grew up to become a star virtuoso keyboard player, except that as a person, he was violent and lived a scandalous life. Well, at one point, Johann Sebastian Bach challenged Louis Marchand to a duel, a keyboard duel, that is, and he accepted. However, Louis Marchand must have felt a little insecure, and he wanted to know what he was up against. So he secretly went to hear Bach play, and that was all it took, because on the day of the competition, Louis Marchand chickened out and pulled a no-show. Intimidated a much?

one of Johann Sebastian Bach's biggest hits, his Passacaglia and Fugue, the orchestral version made by Ottorino Respighi, here with the Quebec Symphony Orchestra, led by Yoav Talmi. You're listening to Tempo on CBC Music. That's Tempo at cbc.ca. I'm Julie Nasralla. You've got more classical music to look forward to right after your next news break.

0: From CBC News, The World This Hour, I'm Kaz Boivin. An Ontario man has pleaded guilty to counseling or aiding in the suicides of 14 people. Kenneth Law admitted to selling lethal chemicals online to people who wanted to take their own lives. The 60-year-old man from Mississauga was initially charged with murder, but the Crown dropped those counts, saying there was no prospect of conviction after a recent Supreme Court ruling. Law will be sentenced in September. Canada's top court is offering new guidance on the so-called Jordan Principle. Justices are trying to reduce the number of criminal cases that are thrown out because they took too long to get to trial. The court's guidance is setting the circumstances under which time limits can be exceeded. Olivia Stefanovich has the details.
1: Over the last decade, thousands of criminal cases have been dismissed because they took too long to get to trial, longer than the Supreme Court of Canada's Jordan decision allows, 18 months in provincial court and 30 months in superior court. Now, the top court is attempting to rein in those stays of proceedings with new guidelines. The top court says complex cases can extend beyond the Jordan timelines, but only in exceptional circumstances. If a Crown can prove the delay is due to factors outside of its control and demonstrate it's taken reasonable steps to proactively avoid delays. As for judges, the top court says they should take a number of factors into account, including the number of witnesses, time required for expert evidence, and the number of charges before tossing out criminal charges because of delays. Olivia Stefanovich, CBC News, Ottawa.
0: Police have arrested a second person in connection with shootings outside two Toronto area synagogues in March. A 17-year-old from Waterloo, Ontario, is facing a number of firearms charges. Earlier this month, an 18-year-old was arrested and charged in connection with the same incidents. Conservative leader Pierre Poilievre is taking aim at the Prime Minister over the latest economic numbers.
2: Mark Carney is now the only leader in the G7.

0: 7 to have plunged his economy into recession.
1: Statistics Canada says the Canadian economy contracted for two consecutive quarters. Even though the decline in the GDP is marginal, it does meet the definition of a technical recession. The decline comes despite expectations of a modest growth. An advanced projection from StatsCan shows the economy likely bounced back into the black in April. America's former top prosecutor is testifying about files related to the convicted sex offender Jeffrey Epstein. Pam Bondi has been criticized by survivors for her handling of the case. Megan Fitzpatrick has more.
2: Us as survivors, we deserve the truth, and so does everybody else.
3: Canadian Charlene Richard was on Capitol Hill on Friday, hoping for answers and accountability from former Attorney General Pam Bondi. Bondi was interviewed behind closed doors by the House Oversight Committee. It's investigating how the Department of Justice that she used to oversee handled the Jeffrey Epstein case. Richard and other advocates say they want to know why the department isn't following investigative leads and why victims' names and nude photos were included in the release of Epstein documents.
4: Who has been, if anyone's been held accountable for the harms that they've caused in exposing survivors' names while protecting the names of perpetrators?
3: Democrats emerged from the meeting saying Bondi was not cooperative in answering their questions. They described her appearance as a sham and a charade. A transcript of the meeting will be released publicly, but it's not clear when. Megan Fitzpatrick, CBC News, Washington.
1: Uganda is reporting more cases of Ebola today. The country's health ministry confirmed two more, bringing the total to 9. The East African nation is the second hardest hit by the epidemic of the Bundibugyo strain of Ebola. Uganda borders the Democratic Republic of Congo, where the outbreak originated. The total number of cases of the virus in that region has surpassed 1,000, with more than 200 suspected deaths. That's your World This Hour. 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
9: 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If you're just joining CBC Music, I'm Julie Nasralla. Happy Friday. Double, toil and trouble, fire burn and a cauldron bubble. Your next composer wasn't a Shakespearean witch, but he also enjoyed the bubbling up of chemical concoctions in his spare time. Sir Edward Elgar was an amateur chemist who spent hours hovering over experiments in his shed. Elgar was so serious about it that he invented a device for synthesizing hydrogen sulfide. It was even patented and manufactured, and they called it the Elgar Sulfuretted Hydrogen Apparatus.

Music by the divine Sir Edward Elgar. You just heard his Serenade for Strings with the Philharmonia Orchestra, led by Andrew Davis. You're listening to Tempo, and this is CBC Music. Do you ever give in? You know, like when you're in line at the grocery store, do you ever give in and give the tabloids a quick once-over to find out what some star looks like with a new haircut or who's dating who these days? Well, back in the day, the press were all over Johannes Brahms. They were aware of his comings and his goings, and that included his daily visit to the Red Hedgehog Tavern in Vienna. And because of that, a caricature of Brahms was featured in a local rag, which portrayed him walking down the lane with his hands behind his back, a cigar between his teeth, and a little red hedgehog by his side.

That movement is killer gorgeous. You just heard the first movement of Johannes Brahms' Piano Trio No. 1, starring Maria Joao Pires, Jian Wang, and Augustin Dumay. You're listening to Tempo on CBC Music, and I'm Julie Nasralla. Now you're about to hear music from the grittiest opera ever written. George Gershwin's Porgy and Bess is about African-American life in South Carolina in the early 1920s and tells the story of Bess, who falls in love with Porgy, except that their relationship is threatened by, one, Bess's ex-lover, who is also on the lam for murder, and two, a drug dealer. So Porgy and Bess contains violence, murder, and addiction. Well, eventually the drug dealer lures Bess to New York City, and that's how the opera ends. Not with a big red bow tied around it or a happy ending at all, but with a question mark as Porgy sets off to try and find her. So here is George Gershwin's Porgy and Bess, a symphonic picture, starring the Montreal Symphony Orchestra.

a sensational score and a sensational performance. You just heard the Montreal Symphony Orchestra with George Gershwin's Porgy and Bess, a symphonic picture. You're listening to Tempo on CBC Music. I'm Julie Nasralla. You've got more classical music to fill your space right after your next short news break.

0: From CBC News, The World This Hour, I'm Kaz Boivin. An Ontario man who sold lethal chemicals online has pleaded guilty to counseling or aiding 14 people into suicide. Kenneth Law was initially charged with their murders, but those charges were dropped. Philip Lee Shannock has the details.
1: Kenneth Law sat in the prisoner's box as the names of 14 victims were read aloud in court. The 60-year-old pleaded guilty to counseling or aiding them to commit suicide. Some of the family members closed their eyes, cried, and hugged each other. Law had been facing first-degree murder charges, but Crown Attorney Peter Westgate said there was no reasonable prospect of conviction due to a recent Supreme Court ruling. Law admits selling lethal substances online to people who later used them to take their own lives. His victims in this case were from southwestern Ontario and ranged in age from 16 to 36, but his reach was international. Law is linked to more than 112 deaths in the UK alone, but prosecutors

0: Prosecutors say he will not face charges there because extradition could be a lengthy process and any sentence imposed would be similar to that of Canadian courts. A sentencing hearing will be held in September. Philip Leshanock, CBC News, Toronto.
1: Canada is now in a technical recession. Statistics Canada says this country's real gross domestic product shrank for two quarters in a row. The decline in the GDP is marginal, but it does meet the definition of a technical recession. The decline also comes despite expectations for modest growth. An advanced projection from StatsCan does show the economy likely went back to black in April. Rescuers in Laos have managed to free one of the villagers trapped deep in a cave. Four others remain stuck. Two are still missing. A multinational team is racing to free the men who were trapped more than a week ago. Sheehan Desjardins has the latest.
2: The first survivor carefully emerging after being trapped in a cave in Laos for more than a week. The crowd watching gingerly. He and several others reportedly went into the cave looking for gold, but it flooded and they got trapped. This woman says her brother is inside. If it weren't for the rescue team finding him, he would probably be dead, she says. But the way out will be a challenge. Heavy rain is a major concern. Parts are underwater and incredibly narrow. Rescue divers say some of the men are starting to have health problems. Ed Swanson is a rescue expert.
3: The health is going to play a big part of it. Are they too dehydrated and out of energy to aid in their own rescue? It looks like they have a tremendous will to live, so that helps out a lot.
2: Rescue organizations in Laos say operations will resume Saturday. Sheehan Desjardins, CBC News, Toronto.
1: The United Nations is adding Israel's military to a blacklist of entities suspected of committing sexual violence in conflict zones. The annual report contains graphic descriptions of abuses allegedly perpetrated by Israeli security forces. Pramila Patton is the UN Special Representative on Sexual Violence in Conflict. She says the reported abuses took place in a climate of total impunity.
4: In 2025, the UN was able to verify 31 cases, primarily in detention settings, but also at checkpoints and during military operations. This is part of a pattern of sexual violence against Palestinians, including as a form of torture.
1: Israel denounces the report as being disconnected from facts and reality. It says it's severing all ties with UN Secretary General Antonio Guterres. Russian President Vladimir Putin is questioning whether a drone that struck Romania came from Russia. Romanian officials say two people were injured when a Russian drone hit an apartment block in a city close to the border. Neighboring NATO countries have condemned the incident, but Putin claims the drone could have come from Ukraine. He's demanding Romania send fragments to Moscow for analysis. That's your World This Hour. For CBC News, I'm Kaz Boivin.
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9: Good morning and welcome to Tempo. If you're just joining CBC Music, I'm Julie Nasralla. Coming up on Tempo, a story about the plight of the overachiever. Yes, that old chestnut. But first you begin with a performance of Camille Saint-Saëns' Piano Concerto No. 2, starring Louis Lorty, who said, "As musicians, our work is our life, and our life is our work. It's like a huge circle from which you will not come out until you die."

Whew, what a star. You just heard Louis Lorty with Camille Saint-Saëns Piano Concerto No. 2 with the BBC Symphony Orchestra, led by Edward Gardner. You're listening to Tempo. I'm Julie Nasralla, and this is CBC Music. It is the plight of the overachiever. It's like getting 95% on a test, and instead of rejoicing, you ask, "What did I get wrong?" Well, if you resemble that remark or you know someone who does, Felix Mendelssohn was like that too. When Mendelssohn's Symphony No. 4, The Italian, was premiered, it was a huge success. The audience loved it. The critics called it a masterpiece. Everybody thought it was superb. But what did Mendelssohn do after it was all over? Instead of celebrating, he went home and started making edits and refused to have it published because he was never satisfied with it. And in the end, Mendelssohn tinkered with and adjusted his Italian symphony until the day he died. Here to take up the rest of your hour is Felix Mendelssohn's Symphony No. 4, The Italian, with the Tafelmusik Baroque Orchestra, led by Bruno Weil.

You just heard a glorious performance starring the Tafu Musique Baroque Orchestra, led by Bruno Weil, with Felix Mendelssohn's Symphony No. 4, The Italian. And that is the recording that rounds out your Friday morning here with Tempo on CBC Music. I'm Julie Nasralla. Thank you so much for being here and for sharing all of these pieces together. A huge heartfelt thank you to associate producer Isaac Page, senior producer Sonia Arab, and executive producer Mark MacArthur. As always, you've got three more hours of classical music waiting for you on the other side of the news with Tom Allen and About Time. That's next.

0: From CBC News, The World This Hour, I'm Kaz Boivin. An Ontario man who sold lethal chemicals online has pleaded guilty to counseling or aiding in the suicides of 14 people. Kenneth Law was initially charged with their murders, but those charges were dropped. Philip Leshanuk has the details.
1: Jesenia Bodea Lopez was just 18 and had recently graduated from high school when she died. One of 14 people who Kenneth Law today admitted to helping take their own life.
2: Una pistola en la cabeza y...
1: He put a gun to their head and basically forced them to kill themselves, says her father, Leonardo Bodea. The names of all 14 victims were read aloud in court. 60-year-old Law pleaded guilty to counseling or aiding each of them to commit suicide. Bodea says it's not fair that Crown prosecutors dropped the murder charges against Law. In withdrawing the charges, Crown attorney Peter Westgate said there was no reasonable prospect of conviction due to a recent ruling by the Supreme Court. Law admitted to selling lethal substances online. Police say he sent about 1,200 packages to more than 40 countries. Law will be back in court for a sentencing hearing in September. Philip Leshanuk, CBC News, Toronto.
0: Canada's top court is offering new guidance on the so-called Jordan Principle. Justices are trying to reduce the number of criminal cases that are thrown out because they took too long to get to trial. The court's guidance is setting the circumstances under which time limits can be exceeded. Olivia Stefanovic has the details.

0: Over the last decade, thousands of criminal cases have been dismissed because they took too long to get to trial, longer than the Supreme Court of Canada's Jordan decision allows, 18 months in provincial court and 30 months in superior court. Now, the top court is attempting to rein in those stays of proceedings with new guidelines. The top court says complex cases can extend beyond the Jordan timelines, but only in exceptional circumstances. If a Crown can prove the delay is due to factors outside of its control and demonstrate it's taken reasonable steps to proactively avoid delays. As for judges, the top court says they should take a number of factors into account, including the number of witnesses, time required for expert evidence, and the number of charges before tossing out criminal charges because of delays. Olivia Stefanovich, CBC News, Ottawa.
1: Conservative leader Pierre Poilievre is taking aim at the Prime Minister over the latest economic numbers.
2: Mark Carney is now the only leader in the G7 to have plunged his economy into recession.
1: Statistics Canada says the Canadian economy contracted for two consecutive quarters. Even though the decline in the GDP is marginal, it does meet the definition of a technical recession. The decline comes despite expectations of a modest growth. An advanced projection from StatsCan shows the economy likely bounced back into the black in April. Uganda is reporting more cases of Ebola today. The country's health ministry confirmed two more, bringing the total there to nine. The East African nation is the second hardest hit by the epidemic of the Bundibugyo strain of Ebola. Uganda borders the Democratic Republic of Congo, where the outbreak originated. The total number of cases of the virus in the region has surpassed 1,000, with more than 200 deaths. And now to central Laos. Applause fills the air as the first stranded villager is pulled from a cave after being trapped there for more than a week. Seven men had reportedly entered the underground passage searching for gold, but their exit was cut off by flash flooding. After an intensive search, rescuers were able to find five of the men on Wednesday. Well, for now, four of the known survivors are remaining in the pocket of air deep inside the cave. Their extraction has been put on hold until tomorrow morning as rescue teams rest and review their plans. Two members of the group are still unaccounted for. That is your World This Hour. For news anytime, visit our website, cbcnews.ca. For CBC News, I'm Kaz Boivin.
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6: 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You're listening to About Time on CBC Music. My name is Tom Allen. Thanks for being here. As always, 3 hours of music and stories on a weekday afternoon. This being a Friday, we have results in this week's Best in Show, the Wedding March Battle, the Battle of the Brides. A winner has been chosen, and we'll tell you about that in a few minutes. In the next hour, our Friday feature, looking at musicians and composers whose names imply another field of endeavor, perhaps of an ancestral nature. What were the ancestors of the great composers doing to make their living? Well, their names might tell us some of that, so we'll share some of those stories with you. And as well as always at the end of the program, is it classical? Is it? Well, I think you could say yes, but stick around and find out. We'll start with this from Johann Sebastian Bach. Here's Glenn Gould playing the English Suite, number 4. This is the overture.

0: delivered as promised there, the overture to the English Suite No. 4 by J.S. Bach, played by Glenn Gould. Glenn, can you do that in exactly 4 minutes and 25 seconds? Done, says Glenn. You're listening to About Time on CBC Music, where every Monday we offer you a choice, and every Friday we tell you what you chose.
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0: 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We ask you to choose between them, and we ask you to tell us about the choice you've made. 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This week, at the edge of June, the month of weddings, I know, and I know that it's true that generally weddings are all year round now, but still, there is an historical, if nothing else, an association of weddings in June. So we gave you two wedding marches, both very, very well known, from very much the same period of classical music history. One from Felix Mendelssohn,

from Felix Mendelssohn, 1842. The Wedding March from Midsummer Night's Dream. He wrote, Mendelssohn wrote a set of incidental music to a production of that Shakespeare play. And that Wedding March became a standard for nuptials for over a century to follow, as did its competitor in this week's matrimonially themed edition of Best in Show from Richard Wagner, the bridal chorus from Lohengrin.

from the 1850 opera Lohengrin by Richard Wagner, the bridal chorus, which became, well, it became extremely well known in weddings and in schoolyards, with words that were often alluded to by the many letters that came to our inbox this week on About Time and Best in Show. Many, many votes. Here's a sample of what you said. Mary in Montreal, there's such a thing as too much sugar. And that is what the Wagner piece is. Unusual for Wagner, I know. Something about it sets my teeth on edge. Perhaps too much artificial sweetener would be a better description. Admittedly, the Mendelssohn is showy, but it certainly is so much more representative of summer weddings with joy, sun, and flowers everywhere. Thank you, Mary. We also heard from Cynthia Martin in Port Dalhousie. During your intro, my mind thought, please, no, no, you wouldn't, would you? And there it was. Mendelssohn's Wedding March makes any guest hope for a very short aisle and an open bar. In contrast, the bridal chorus doesn't require earplugs. It gently pushes everyone off to bliss and to fantasize about the many delights to come in a luscious buffet and myriad matched wines. a lovely picture of a summer wedding. Thank you, Cynthia Martin. I hope there are some of those in your future this summer. Ian McCallum said, easy choice between the melodious Mendelssohn and the lugubrious strains of Wagner. Yes, thank you, Ian. A vote for Mendelssohn. It isn't often that we get to use the word lugubrious in connection with bridal festivities, but there you go. Thank you. Jill Valcour, though not a fan of Wagner, he must get the vote for this memorable tune, which I now cannot get out of my head. Uh-huh. Sometimes with the schoolyard words, which I won't repeat here. And we'll give the last verse, this week to Brock in Moose Jaw, who said, no contest, Felix by a country aisle. Marriage is supposed to be a happy, joyful occasion. Felix has some life in it. Let's party. Wagner has no cheerfulness or gaiety to it. It's too solemn, too mournful. Only use Wagner if the procession is led by the bride's father holding a shotgun. That sounds serious. Go, Felix, go. Thank you, Brock and Moose Jaw. That's the way it went. It's a Midsummer Night's Wedding March for About Time this week, and Wagner and his bride will have to wait for another

There it is. Music that is most associated now, I suspect, with either Bugs Bunny cartoons or very traditional wedding choices, usually as the recessional music played at the end of the wedding. It wasn't that, however, for Felix Mendelssohn in 1842 when he wrote a set of incidental pieces for a production of Midsummer Night's Dream. That was the wedding march. We heard the Montreal Symphony, and that was the winner in this week's Best in Show. And as I say, many references to the alternate words, Here Comes the Bride, to the Wagner piece, which did not win. And I'm surprised to say, very few references to the classical piece that is now most commonly heard as a wedding march, which is something else, I have to say. I mean, it's beautiful, but, well, I think you probably know what it is we're going to play now. In the most commonly heard recordings, it's not fast enough to make anybody want to go anywhere. It doesn't really work as walking or dancing or marching music at all. However, there are some recordings that give it a little more zip, and we'll play one of those.

from the composer who had such a profound influence on, on the way music went in Western culture, Johann Pachelbel, a significant influence on Johann Sebastian Bach and his giant musical family, and therefore on everybody else. But known today really only for the first half of what you just heard, the canon, played there by London Baroque. And it's worth noting that the famous Pachelbel canon

was the first part of what was supposed to be a two-part piece. We just heard the second part as well, the Gigue in D. And I would say that the Gigue works pretty well as wedding march music if you're looking for another option. Once again, London Baroque played that, beautifully played. All right, then, you're listening to About Time on CBC Music. Here's the duo, two great Toronto musicians, Valerie Tryon at the piano and Suzanne Schulman playing the flute, the Flute Sonata by the French composer Mélanie Bonny.

A beautiful, gentle sounding recording. That is the Take Four Guitar Quartet. And they were playing music there by the Armenian composer Vardapet Komitash. That was called Chuchiki. You're listening to About Time on CBC Music. I'm Tom Allen. Coming up on this weekend here on CBC Music, this nice little network we have has great music all weekend long. Saturday afternoon at the Opera with Marion Newman. Before that, Center Stage, hosted by Daniel Bartholomew Poyser. Daniel brings us this week from the brand new recording released just a little while ago by the Argentinian composer Osvaldo Golijov. The recording is in memory of the great Canadian violinist Jeff Nuttall, the leader of the St. Lawrence String Quartet, who died a few years ago. And Osvaldo Golijov has been very public about his musical connection with Jeff Nuttall and the St. Lawrence Quartet. He referred to Jeff Nuttall as his musical brother. And so this brand new recording, called Ever Yours, is dedicated to the memory of Jeff Nuttall. So here's music from the very beginning of that collaboration. This is from 1996. Osvaldo Golijov had been asked by Jeff Nuttall and Barry Schiffman, then both members of the St. Lawrence Quartet, to create a piece in memory of Astor Piazzolla. And the resulting commission had two string quartets plus Mark Dresser. And here they are, Osvaldo Golijov, Last Round. This is the first movement.

from the beginning or near the beginning of the career of the St. Lawrence Quartet. That was them along with the Ying Quartet and the double bassist Mark Dresser, and music written for that collection by Osvaldo Golijov. That's called Last Round. That was the first movement. This from the Montreal-based tenor Haitham Haidar, possessed of a beautiful, clear voice. He's joined here by Sylvain Bergeron, Abraham Ross, and Amanda Kiesmatt with music by Claudio Monteverdi, The Lament of the Nymph.

the Montreal-based tenor Haitham Haidar with Claudio Monteverdi's Lament of the Nymph. You're listening to About Time on CBC Music. For the remainder of this hour, leading up to news, top of the hour, half past in Newfoundland, we bring you music from Peter Tchaikovsky, who did not live in Italy, but certainly liked to go there. And the warm, dry climate left a profound impression on him, as evidenced by the number of pieces written with the Italian countryside in mind, including this one. This is the Oslo Philharmonic, Maurice Jansons directing, and this is the Capriccio Italien.

0: from Peter Tchaikovsky. That is the Oslo Philharmonic led by Maris Jansson's La Capriccio Italien. Carpaccio? Delicious. No. You're listening to About Time on CBC Music. Time for news, top of the hour, half past in Newfoundland. Lots more on the way. In the next hour, we bring you our Friday feature, the ancestral names and professions of the great composers.
1: From CBC News, The World This Hour, I'm Kaz Boivin. Canada is now in a technical recession. Statistics Canada says real GDP shrank for two quarters in a row. The CBC's Peter Armstrong now on what the new numbers say.
2: This was quite unexpected. And with a decline of 0.2% in the first quarter of this year, added to a decline in the final quarter of last year, that meets the technical definition of a recession and blows up the core narrative that Canada's resilience has kept the economy completely out of the ditch during this crisis. The miss on the forecast here is definitely worth mentioning. Economists had been expecting a GDP report with something closer to 1.5 or 1.7%, which would have been a quite healthy number. Instead, we have this contraction and indeed a technical recession for the first time since 2020. Now, the preliminary estimate for April suggests the economy bounced back largely on the back of oil and gas exports. But for all the people out there that have been saying it feels like a recession in the Canadian economy, it turns out they weren't wrong. Peter Armstrong, CBC News, Toronto.
1: An Ontario man has pleaded guilty to counseling or aiding in the suicides of 14 people. Kenneth Law admitted to selling lethal chemicals online to people who wanted to take their own lives. The 60-year-old man from Mississauga, Ontario, was initially charged with murder, but the Crown dropped those counts, saying there was no prospect of conviction after a recent Supreme Court ruling. Law will be sentenced in September. British Columbia says the price tag for Vancouver to host the FIFA World Cup could reach as high as $729 million. The city is gearing up to host seven matches beginning next month. Last year, BC projected costs would hit an upper limit of just $624 million. The latest jump is mainly due to safety and security measures, as well as updated estimates for the FIFA Fan Festival. BC's Economic Growth Minister Ravi Kalon says projected revenues are also up.
3: Every jurisdiction that's hosted a World Cup has seen the economic benefits, the modeling.

0: that we've done is based on modeling we've done in other major events that we've seen here. There's significant opportunities above and beyond the numbers that we've released.
1: Last week, the Parliamentary Budget Office said the cost nationwide amounts to just over $1 billion. Canada Post has reported a loss of $205 million before taxes for the first quarter of this year. Revenue also fell by more than 14% compared to last year. This month, Ottawa approved $673 million to keep the Crown Corporation afloat as it struggles with slumping customer demand. Part of that is due to uncertainty over future labor stoppages. The corporation's postal workers are voting on a new collective agreement after going 2 years without one. Rescuers in Laos have managed to free one of the villagers trapped deep inside a cave. Four others remain stuck. Two are still missing. A multinational team is racing to free the men who were trapped more than a week ago. Sheehan Desjardins has the latest.
2: The first survivor carefully emerging after being trapped in a cave in Laos for more than a week. The crowd watching gingerly. He and several others reportedly went into the cave looking for gold, but it flooded and they got trapped. This woman says her brother is inside. If it weren't for the rescue team finding him, he would probably be dead, she says. But the way out will be a challenge. Heavy rain is a major concern. Parts are underwater and incredibly narrow. Rescue divers say some of the men are starting to have health problems. Ed Swanson is a rescue expert.
3: The health is going to play a big part of it. Are they too dehydrated and out of energy to aid in their own rescue? It looks like they have a tremendous will to live, so that helps out a lot.
2: Rescue organizations in Laos say operations will resume Saturday. Sheehan Desjardins, CBC News, Toronto.
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CBC Gym, with six fierce clubs battling all season long for glory. From coast to coast, Canada's first professional women's soccer league is bringing the heat. For the fans who live for the roar of the crowd, the last-minute winner, and the moments that make sports unforgettable, this is your season. Watch the Northern Super League all season on CBC Gym.

You're listening to About Time on CBC Music. I'm Tom Allen. Thanks for joining us. Every Friday at this time, we bring you an hour of music linked together by a given idea. And today that idea is, slightly flimsy, if I do say so. But I do like the idea that often someone's name will imply something about their ancestry, if not themselves. This is true today. It's been true for a long time. You can read a lot. Whether or not it actually applies so much to the individual is debatable, but you can read a lot into what a name says. So we bring you an hour of music by great composers whose names indicate something about what their ancestry might have been and what those ancestors might have been doing to keep the wolf from the door. Beginning with, I have to say, the very comfortably living, generally speaking, English composer Arnold Bax. Born in the late 19th century, lived through the first half of the 20th, wrote much beautiful, lush, comfortable, warm music. Music that might have the feeling of a freshly baked loaf of bread. No surprise, because Bax, B-A-X, in its ancestral meaning, refers to someone who was a baker. Here's the Rogue's Comedy, the overture by Arnold Bax.

The Rogues comedy, The Overture, by Arnold Bax, the English composer, Vernon Handley, directing the BBC Philharmonic. The Bax family, at some point in its deep past, was involved in baking bread. That's what the name meant. Our Friday feature on About Time this week, the meanings of the names of great composers. One of my favorites here was a mystery for many years, Joseph Boldin de Boismortier, a French Revolutionary era composer. At first I thought Boismortier probably referred to casket making to do with wood and death, mortuary and wood. Not the case. It turns out that Boismortier's dad was nicknamed Boismortier because he was very good as a soldier at firing a handheld mortar, the cannon that was used in warfare as early as the early 1700s. So good was he that it became his name, and then his son carried it, whether he was shooting anything or not. So, some entirely non-violent music from Joseph Boldin de Boismortier. This is played by Mélisande Corriveau and Eric Milnes.

from the 18th century French composer Joseph Baudin de Boismortier. That is a gigue from the Sonata No. 2, played by Mélisande Corriveau and Eric Milnes. Another great name story comes from the French early 20th century composer Germain Taillefer. Taillefer was not the family name, not when she was born. It was Taillefesse, which you could interpret as big bum, really. She changed it, not surprisingly, but not for the reasons you might think. It also, either in its form of, strangely, Taillefesse or Taillefer, the name referred to a blacksmith, fer being iron. I'm not sure where the fess part comes in, but anyway. But that, once again, is not the reason Germaine Taillefer changed her name. She changed her name because her father was awful to her. And I think by today's standards, we would say abusive. So she wanted nothing more to do with him. And she preferred the sound of a name that referred to blacksmithing rather than the size of the hindquarters. Here is her 1972 Sonate Champêtre. This is played by the Ensemble Taillefer.

from the ensemble that's named for that composer's music. That's Germaine Taillefer, played by the Ensemble Taillefer. And that was her Sonate Champêtre, the country sonata from 1972, the first movement. She lived a tremendously long life, well into the 1970s, viewing so much change. It's

hard to imagine. You're listening to About Time on CBC Music. Our Friday feature this week, looking at the ancestral meanings of composers' names. Just because. We have music written here by Violet Archer, the Canadian composer, who once again was not born with the name Archer. Well, she was, but she was born with that name in Italian. She was Violet Balestrieri. And when the family moved to Montreal, they experienced some discrimination against their Italian heritage. So rather than changing the meaning of their names, they just changed the language from Balestrieri to Archer.

The sibling duo of Rachel Mercer, cellist, and violinist Akemi Mercer-Navarner, playing music by Violet Archer. The name Mercer implies merchandise. If you were a Mercer, you were somebody selling something, and, like a merchant. And also, Navarner in Old German refers to a new neighbor, somebody new who has just moved in next door. So if there's a store opened up next door to you, then you, like Akemi, are a Mercer Navarner, or after a fashion. You're listening to About Time on CBC Music. This from the Canadian composer Murray Schafer. Schafer refers to shepherding. If you were a Schafer, you were someone who guarded and herded sheep. Murray Schafer in his career created a number of very, very large event compositions in which people, they didn't have to be herded, they had to be bussed to get there in great numbers. However, on this particular recording, there's only one person, Judy Lohman, the harpist, and she's working pretty hard. Mind you, she is creating an image of the Minotaur, and if anybody's going to be able to get the sheep out of there quickly, it's that guy.

From the 1979 masterpiece for harp and multiple percussion instruments by Murray Schafer, The Crown of Ariadne, that movement, The Dance of the Bull, a reference to the Minotaur. Murray Schafer, the name Schafer implies shepherding, keeping track of and moving sheep. And Judy Lohmann, that's an interesting one. It's a Gaelic name, meaning the small one or delicate. Okay, well, Judy Lohmann's not big, but as you just heard, she's pretty tough in her way, too. What's interesting, though, is that Judy's name was not Lohmann at birth. She changed her name at the advice of her teacher, Carlos Salcedo. Originally, her name was Leatherman, which I think pretty much explains itself. You're listening to About Time on CBC Music, our Friday feature, the meanings behind the names of the great composers. The early German Baroque composer Heinrich Schmelzer, who may well have gotten into music because he didn't want to go work at a smelter.

The Toronto klezmer band called Schmaltz and Pepper, featuring the clarinetist Eric Abramowitz, meaning son of Abraham, and that music written by Rebecca Wolkstein. More on that later, but first we began that little pair of music with Heinrich Schmelzer. So it was Schmelzer to Schmaltzer, which is fun. But Rebecca Wolkstein's name translates directly to cloud stone, which implies someone who comes from higher elevation stone, someone from the Rocky Mountains, one could say, which isn't true of Rebecca. She's from Cleveland. You're listening to About Time on CBC Music. The meaning behind composers' names, our Friday feature this week. One of my favorites. I tell you, I know that later in his life, Ludwig van Beethoven, he tried to convince the Viennese authorities that he was of noble birth, that his name was in fact von Beethoven, but it wasn't. He was Dutch heritage, and his name has a very clear meaning. He is Ludwig from the beet farm. Beethoven is a beet farmer. And when you think of a musician who earned such, well, such eternal praise for his use of rhythmic cells that repeat themselves. And many consider Beethoven to be the founding father of rock and roll. Of course he was a beet farmer.

0: The Third Symphony by Ludwig van Beethoven, the greatest beet farmer in music history. And intriguingly, that was the Leipzig Gewandhaus conducted by Ricardo Chailly. Chailly refers to stony ground, pebble-filled ground. Not great for growing beets, but, well, the two got along just fine there. Time for news. Top of the hour, half past in Newfoundland. Lots more on the way. Do stay tuned. 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
1: From CBC News, The World This Hour, I'm Kaz Boivin. An Ontario man who sold lethal chemicals online has pleaded guilty to counseling or aiding in the suicides of 14 people. Kenneth Law was initially charged with their murders, but those charges were dropped. Philip Lee-Shannock has the details.
2: Jesenia Bodea Lopez was just 18 and had recently graduated from high school when she died. One of 14 people who Kenneth Law today admitted to helping take their own life.
3: Una pistola en la cabeza y
2: He put a gun to their head and basically forced them to kill themselves, says her father, Leonardo Bodea. The names of all 14 victims were read aloud in court. 60-year-old Law pleaded guilty to counseling or aiding each of them to commit suicide. Bodea says it's not fair that Crown prosecutors dropped the murder charges against Law. In withdrawing the charges, Crown attorney Peter Westgate said there was no reasonable prospect of conviction due to a recent ruling by the Supreme Court. Law admitted to selling lethal substances online. Police say he sent about 1,200 packages to more than 40 countries. Law will be back in court for a sentencing hearing in September. Philip Lee-Shannock, CBC News, Toronto.
1: Canada's top court is offering new guidance on the so-called Jordan Principle. Justices are trying to reduce the number of criminal cases that are thrown out because they took too long to get to trial. The court's guidance is setting the circumstances under which time limits can be exceeded. Olivia Stefanovic has the details.
4: Over the last decade, thousands of criminal cases have been dismissed because they took too long to get to trial, longer than the Supreme Court of Canada's Jordan decision allows, 18 months in provincial court and 30 months in superior court. Now, the top court is attempting to rein in those stays of proceedings with new guidelines. The top court says complex cases can extend beyond the Jordan timelines, but only in exceptional circumstances. If a Crown can prove the delay is due to factors outside of its control and demonstrate it's taken reasonable steps to proactively avoid delays. As for judges, the top court says they should take a number of factors into account, including the number of witnesses, time required for expert evidence, and the number of charges before tossing out criminal charges because of delays. Olivia Stefanovic, CBC News, Ottawa.
1: Conservative leader Pierre Poilievre is taking aim at the Prime Minister over the latest economic numbers.
5: Mark Carney is now the only leader in the G7 to have plunged his economy into recession.
1: Statistics Canada says the Canadian economy contracted for two consecutive quarters. Even though the decline in the GDP is marginal, that does meet the definition of a technical recession. The decline comes despite expectations of a modest growth. An advanced projection from StatsCan shows the economy likely bounced back into the black in April. The British Columbian government says the price tag for Vancouver to host 7 FIFA World Cup games could top $700 million. That's $100 million higher than last year's projection. Officials say the jump is mainly due to security measures

0: and updated estimates for the FIFA Fan Festival. But they say projected revenues are also up. Last week, the Parliamentary Budget Office said the cost nationwide amounts to just over $1 billion. And now to central Laos. Applause fills the air as the first stranded villager is pulled from a cave after being trapped there for more than a week. Seven men had reportedly entered the underground passage searching for gold. Their exit was cut off by flash flooding. After an intensive search, rescuers were able to find five of the men on Wednesday. Four of the located survivors still remain in the pocket of air deep inside the cave. Their extraction has been put on hold until tomorrow morning as rescuers rest and review their plans. Two members of the group are still missing. That's your World This Hour. For CBC News, I'm Kaz Boivin.
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You're listening to About Time on CBC Music. Thanks for joining us. Plenty more to go in this, our final hour for this Friday afternoon. We bring you, as usual on a Friday, Is It Classical? Later this hour. Is it? Well, stick around and find out. We'll start the hour with this from Antonín Dvořák, A Merry Thing, The Furient, the 8th Slavonic Dance, played here by the Quebec Symphony Orchestra, the Yoav Talmi directing.

Ding, ding, ding all the way. That's the eighth Slavonic dance by Antonin Dvorak, the Furient, Quebec Symphony Orchestra. You have Tommy directing. I've heard the Furient described as a politician's dance. You're supposed to dance it with your thumbs hooked into your belt loops or your waistband, with your belly sticking out, strutting as though you're more important than you are. But I don't want to think about that. You're listening to About Time on CBC Music. This from the... Have you noticed the word adjacent turning up a lot lately? I have. But it's rarely on its own. It's often, not surprisingly, beside something else. This drink is flat white adjacent, for example. Or, well, that new sports car, it's McLaren adjacent, but dot, dot, dot, you know. So in this case, it occurred to me that Antonio Soler is Scarlatti adjacent. And he really is, or was. Antonio Soler was a Spanish priest and composer who either studied directly with or learned from Domenico Scarlatti. In his own writing, he referred to Scarlatti as his master, from whom he learned. They were in the same time at the same place in Spain, and they wrote similar music, lots of keyboard sonatas. There is one, I think, distinct difference. The Venn diagram of these two, there is crossover, but there's also some areas that are distinctly their own. In Soler's case, there's kind of a strumming intensity to the music, especially in minor keys, that are a little more, well, harsh and a little more, interestingly, since he was a priest, demonic. So here is Jaden Itzigzirko, who's adjacent to no one, thank you very much, playing music by the Scarlatti-adjacent composer Antonio Soler.

That is the Canadian pianist Jaden Itzchak-Zirko playing music by Antonio Soler, the Spanish priest and composer, the keyboard sonata number 103 in C minor. This is a very early work by Jacques Etude, the great Quebec composer, who ultimately lived until 2010, but he wrote this in 1960. He was just 22 years old. It was his first piece that he wrote for a string quartet. Later, I think we can take this as a sign of success. When something works for a string quartet, it's not uncommon for a composer to expand it for string orchestra, which Jacques Etude did. But this was the idea as it first came to him, played here by the New Orford String Quartet, just the third published piece by Jacques Etude, the Adagio and Rondo.

the New Orford String Quartet playing music from 1960, very early in the career of Jacques Itu. He was just 22 years old when he wrote that, the Adagio and Rondo. You're listening to About Time on CBC Music. As I mentioned earlier, brand new recording from the great violinist based in Ottawa, Kersan Leong, who is possessed of a spectacular technique and a brilliant, rich sound. And a completely winning stage personality. He's very self-effacing and easy to be around. He doesn't carry himself like somebody who plays the violin as he does, which is phenomenally. So we're very excited to have this recording. Music of Gabriel Fauré from Fauré's second violin sonata in E minor. This is the first movement with Jonathan Fournel at the piano. Kersan Leong.

virtuosity and passion of Curson Leong, the great Canadian violinist. Brand new recording of his music of Gabriel Fauré with Jonathan Fournel at the piano. Wonderful combination of textures here from the University College of Dublin Choral Scholars with the saxophonist Kenneth Edge, music by the Canadian composer Matthew Emery.

otherworldly sound of the deep basses of the University College of Dublin Choral Scholars, led by Desmond Early with the saxophonist Kenneth Edge and music by Matthew Emery. Another intriguing combination of textures here from Florence Price. This is the Octet for Brasses and Piano.

0: from Florence Price. That is the Octet for Brasses and Piano. We heard the third movement, played by the Onyx Brass with John Wilson and Viv McLean. And that's classical. You know, it may lean into other areas that we might not necessarily call classical music, but that's classical music, right? We know that.
1: Everybody thinks he knows what classical music is.
2: I've got my motor running. I'm head out on the highway.
1: But that isn't what classical music means at all. What is classical music?
0: What indeed, Leonard Bernstein. Here in About Time, we'd love to ask this question and to look at various ways that the question might be answered. One of the definitions that has come again and again is that something could be called classical music or could be said to share could be classical adjacent, to use the current phrase, if it uses material, if it develops material, if there's a limited set of musical materials, like a painter exploring the use of color or gesture, if a piece of music or if a creator of music can take material and studiously develop that material in a way that creates a greater impact, in a way that investigates what this material will do, then it is approaching task of making music from a classical perspective. And it's with that in the mind that we present for you music by the great musician who died earlier this week at the mighty age of 95, the Harlem-born saxophone player Sonny Rollins. Sonny Rollins was born into a musical family. His mom from the Virgin Islands loved music. Two of his siblings ended up being classical musicians, but he pursued bebop. Thelonious Monk, the great creator, used to sneak him into bars when he was underage so that he could perform and learn from the masters around him. If you get a moment, it's worth Googling the words "A Great Day in Harlem," a legendary photograph by Art Kane in 1958 of a huge number of jazz luminaries who were all in Harlem that day. And Sonny Rollins, when he died at 95, was the last surviving member of that photograph and of that cohort of musicians. He had a tremendous career and a tremendous impact. That impact gained its first greatest effect in 1956 when Sonny Rollins released his debut as a leader, the album Saxophone Colossus. It contained the tune that he's still best known for today, a paraphrase of one of the songs his mother would have heard on the Virgin Islands. This is St. Thomas.

paraphrase of one of the tunes he would have heard his mother from the Virgin Islands singing when he was a kid in Harlem, Sonny Rollins. That is St. Thomas from the 1956 album Saxophone Colossus, which launched Sonny Rollins to tremendous acclaim and recognition. And some 2.5 years later, after enjoying the effects of stardom to a certain degree, he stopped performing. He, on his own, decided that he was not satisfied with his playing, and he wanted to practice. He took 3 years to improve the way he played, and although it was not necessarily that well known at the time, it's now a bit of legend that what he did most nights to avoid upsetting neighbors who didn't want a saxophone player practicing all night long, he'd leave his apartment in East Manhattan and go out on the Williamsburg Bridge and play over the river in the middle of the night. He really did do this. And it got enough attention that when his next album was finally released, fully 3 years after he'd taken his hiatus in 1962, it was called The Bridge. That was not his choice, but the record labels. There was enough talk of this remarkable person and his pursuit of greatness that was a selling point.

Jim Hall doesn't do that. This is an album for two rhythm players, drums and bass, and two melodic players. Here's Sonny Rollins from the 1962 album, The Bridge. This is Where Are You?

0: Recorded in February of 1962, that was Jim Hall, Bob Cranshaw, Ben Reilly, and the late Sonny Rollins, who died earlier this week at the age of 95. That's our show for today. You've been listening to About Time on CBC Music. Thanks for listening. Thanks also to Isaac Page for putting this show together with me every day, every week, as well as Sonia Arab, Carla Palmer, and Mark MacArthur. Do stay tuned. News is next, followed by Drive with Rich Turfry. Have a great weekend. I'll be here Monday at the usual time. I do hope I can see you then.
1: From CBC News, The World This Hour, I'm Kaz Boivin. An Ontario man has pleaded guilty to counseling or aiding in the suicides of 14 people. 60-year-old Kenneth Law admitted to selling lethal chemicals online to individuals who wanted to take their own lives. He was initially charged with murder, but those charges were dropped. The Crown said there was no prospect of conviction after a recent Supreme Court ruling. Police say Law sent hundreds of packages to dozens of countries. British authorities say he's been linked to 79 deaths there, but he's not expected to face extradition due to legal challenges.
2: He really needed to face justice over here.
1: That's David Parfitt. His 22-year-old son Tom is among those who are said to have used Law's chemicals to take his own life.
2: I plan to go to Canada to the sentencing hearing and deliver a victim impact statement that will describe the tragedy of losing Tom.
1: Law will be sentenced in September. Donald Trump's former top prosecutor testified about files related to the convicted sex offender Jeffrey Epstein. Pam Bondi has been criticized by survivors for her handling of the case. Megan Fitzpatrick has more.
3: Us as survivors, we deserve the truth, and so does everybody else.
4: Canadian Charlene Richard was on Capitol Hill on Friday, hoping for answers and accountability from former Attorney General Pam Bondi. Bondi was interviewed behind closed doors by the House Oversight Committee. It's investigating how the Department of Justice that she used to oversee handled the Jeffrey Epstein case. Richard and other advocates say they want to know why the department isn't following investigative leads and why victims' names and nude photos were included in the release of Epstein documents.
5: Who has been, if anyone's been held accountable for the harms that they've caused in exposing survivors' names while protecting the names of perpetrators?
4: Democrats emerged from the meeting saying Bondi was not cooperative in answering their questions. They described her appearance as a sham and a charade. A transcript of the meeting will be released publicly, but it's not clear when. Megan Fitzpatrick, CBC News, Washington.
1: Canada has entered a technical recession. Statistics Canada says real gross domestic product shrank for two quarters in a row. The decline in the GDP is marginal, but it does meet the definition of a technical recession. At the same time, a Stats Can advance suggests the economy likely bounced back last month. The projected costs for Vancouver as a FIFA World Cup host city have gone up. Seven matches will be played there starting next month. As Tanya Fletcher reports, on top of a larger price tag, BC is expecting higher revenues as well.
6: The bills paid by the BC government for Vancouver to host are now projected to top $700 million. That's at more than $100 million of the top-end estimates released last year, mainly driven by security costs. At the same time, the province is also projecting higher-than-expected revenue. Jobs and Economic Growth Minister Ravi Kalon says they're confident the economic return will be worth it.
7: We have a lot of history in modeling this. We have Invictus Games. We have Grey Cup. We have Taylor Swift. We've seen the economic activity that comes from that.
6: The increased costs have largely been offset by revenue expected from the regional hotel tax, as well as grants from the federal government. Nationally, the Parliamentary Budget Officer has projected a total price tag of more than $1 billion combined for Canadian taxpayers to host the 2026 FIFA World Cup. Tanya Fletcher, CBC News, Vancouver.
1: The United Nations is adding Israel's military to a blacklist of entities suspected of committing sexual violence in conflict zones. Pramila Patton is the UN Special Representative on Sexual Violence in Conflict.
8: In 2025, the UN was able to verify 31 cases, primarily in detention settings, but also at checkpoints and

0: during military operations. This is part of a pattern of sexual violence against Palestinians, including as a form of torture.
1: Israel denounced the report and says it's cutting all ties with UN Secretary General Antonio Guterres. That's your World This Hour. For CBC News, I'm Kaz Bovin.
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6: Behold the number 9 song in the CBC Music Top 20 right now. This is The Strokes with Goin' Shoppin'.

That's the Strokes with Going Shopping. You're listening to CBC Music. How you doing? I'm Rich Turfry. I'm here till 6 o'clock. Let's hang out. I'll play some records for you, tell you some good stories. Holy smokes, what a show we have for you today. Coming up at 5, we're going to take a deep dive into Kay Tronada's Polaris Music Prize winning album from 2016, 99.9%. And coming up later on this hour, the story behind the song that Bob Dylan once described as the greatest song ever written. Stick around for that. Right now, music from Valley, here's Break for You.

0: Nice, nice, very nice. It's Katie Tupper from Saskatoon with Need Nothing. The Artist Award of Excellence is an award that the American Music Awards only hands out once in a while. It's not automatic every year. They wait until someone comes along who is making a huge impact. The last time the award was given out was in 2009, and it went to Whitney Houston. Well, this year's AMAs were a few days ago, and for the first time in 17 years, they presented the award again, and this time it went to reggaeton artist Karol G. She has been on an incredible run, making history all over the place. And so etching her name on the Award of Excellence makes all the sense in the world. So let's play one from Karol G right now, here teaming up with the legendary Manu Chao. This one's called Viajando por el Mundo, traveling around the world.
1: Salida del vuelo con destino a...

0: not gonna tell your heart.
1: Awesome. Andrew Lee is back. You just heard Tell My Lips. So Leon Thomas is up next. This guy is something else. I think most actors would tell you that the most terrifying thing in the world would be to perform live on stage, no net on Broadway. The stakes there are about as high as it gets. Well, Leon has been doing that since he was a little kid. No joke. As a kid, he performed on Broadway in huge productions like The Lion King and The Color Purple. He then moved over to television, playing a part on a show on Nickelodeon. He did that for 3 years. And then he grew up and started putting all of his focus on music. At first, he was mostly producing for other artists and big names like Drake and SZA, Ariana Grande, and then he stepped back into the spotlight fairly recently.

sharing his own music and was promptly nominated for the Grammy for Best New Artist, which must have had a bit of a strange ring to it for a guy who had been in showbiz his entire life at that point. So let's take a listen to a song from the supremely talented Leon Thomas right now. Here's Just How You Are.

That's Begonia with PLB up next. From Halifax, it's Winter Sleep. They're heading out on tour real soon. It kicks off in Victoria on June 1st, and then they will make their way east with stops almost everywhere. Be on the lookout. Get your tickets on the website. Here's Winter Sleep with My Mind Always.

Bells Larson with 514-415. Coming up in just a few minutes, as teased earlier, the story behind the song that Bob Dylan has described as the greatest song ever written. This one has been in my head for about 2 weeks now. Stick around, it's coming right up after this one from Amber Mark.

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0: Early in his career, Glen Campbell worked as a hired gun session musician, most notably touring with the Beach Boys and recording guitar parts for their Pet Sounds album, widely regarded as one of pop music's masterpieces. His big breakthrough as a recording artist was with the song By the Time I Get to Phoenix, which went to number 2 on the Billboard country chart and was a top 10 hit on the pop charts in Canada.
2: By the time I get to Phoenix, she'll be rising.
0: Anxious to follow up the success of By the Time I Get to Phoenix, Campbell called Jimmy Webb, who wrote the song, and asked him for another place-based song. Webb went right to work. Reflecting on his travels, he remembered driving along a desolate stretch of highway running through Oklahoma, where he saw a lineman perched atop a telephone pole, miles from civilization in any direction, speaking into his handset. Webb imagined that the lineman was speaking to his girlfriend and began to write, changing his location from Oklahoma to Wichita, Kansas. Within a few hours of receiving the call from Glen Campbell, Webb delivered to him a demo of what he considered to be an unfinished song. A few weeks later, Webb bumped into Campbell and, having not heard any updates, said, "I guess you didn't like that song I sent." Campbell said, "Oh no, I loved it. We recorded it." To which Webb replied, "But what I sent wasn't done." Campbell said, "It's done now." Another 2 weeks or so later, Glen Campbell stopped by Jimmy Webb's house. During the visit, Webb showed Campbell his Gulbranson church organ. Webb's father was a minister and, in his youth, played an organ just like it during his father's services. The Gulbranson was pre-synthesizer technology, but was decked out with all the bells and whistles. When Webb demonstrated what he called its satellite effect, it evoked the sound of a signal being transmitted through wires. Campbell lit up and said he wanted to add the sound to his new recording. On the spot, he made a call and hired a truck to load up the organ and have it delivered to the studio, where Webb later recorded the perfect finishing touch for the song. The finished product delivered exactly what Campbell wanted. It was a huge hit, reaching number 3 on the charts in the U.S. and number 1 in Canada. An instant classic, the song was covered by countless legendary musicians from the widest range of backgrounds. We reached out to Jimmy Webb's team to ask about his favorite covers. He cites Ray Charles' rendition, Billy Joel's, Guns N' Roses, and James Taylor's, for which Taylor was nominated for a Grammy. He's particularly fond of the version recorded by Flea and Nick Cave for Flea's 2026 album, Honora.
3: I am a lineman for the county.
0: Here's the song widely regarded as a pop masterpiece and named by none other than Bob Dylan as the greatest song ever written. Composed by the great Jimmy Webb, this is Wichita Lineman by Glen Campbell on Rearview Mirror.

a timeless song of breathtaking beauty. Holy smokes. That's Glen Campbell with Wichita Lineman. Big thanks to Jimmy Webb and his people for helping us out with that one. Right now, from Halifax, this is Pillow Fight with Laundromats.

0: It's Milk and Bone from Montreal. 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
1: From CBC News, The World This Hour, I'm Kaz Boivin. An Ontario man who sold lethal chemicals online has pleaded guilty to counseling or aiding in the suicides of 14 people. Kenneth Law was initially charged with their murders, but those charges were dropped. Philip Lichenok has the details.
2: Jesenia Bodea Lopez was just 18 and had recently graduated from high school when she died. One of 14 people who Kenneth Law today admitted to helping take their own life.
3: Una pistola en la cabeza y
2: He put a gun to their head and basically forced them to kill themselves, says her father, Leonardo Bodea. The names of all 14 victims were read aloud in court. 60-year-old Law pleaded guilty to counseling or aiding each of them to commit suicide. Bodea says it's not fair that Crown prosecutors dropped the murder charges against Law. In withdrawing the charges, Crown attorney Peter Westgate said there was no reasonable prospect of conviction due to a recent ruling by the Supreme Court. Law admitted to selling lethal substances online. Police say he sent about 1,200 packages to more than 40 countries. Law will be back in court for a sentencing hearing in September. Philip Lichenok, CBC News, Toronto.
1: British Columbia says the price tag for Vancouver to host the FIFA World Cup could reach as high as $729 million. The city is gearing up to host 7 matches beginning next month. Last year, BC projected costs would hit an upper limit of $624 million. The latest jump is mainly due to safety and security measures and updated estimates for the FIFA Fan Festival. BC's Economic Growth Minister Ravi Kalan says projected revenues are also up.
4: Every jurisdiction that's had hosted a World Cup has seen the economic benefits. The modeling that we've done is based on modeling we've done in other major events that we've seen here. There's significant opportunities above and beyond the numbers that we've released.
1: Last week, the Parliamentary Budget Office said the cost nationwide amounts to just over $1 billion. Rescuers in Laos have freed one of a group of villagers trapped in a cave for more than a week. 4 others remain stuck. 2 are still missing. Jean Desjardins has the details.
5: The first survivor carefully emerging after being trapped in a cave in Laos for more than a week. The crowd watching gingerly. He and several others reportedly went into the cave looking for gold, but it flooded and they got trapped. This woman says her brother is inside. If it weren't for the rescue team finding him, he would probably be dead, she says. But the way out will be a challenge. Heavy rain is a major concern. Parts are underwater and incredibly narrow. Rescue divers say some of the men are starting to have health problems. Ed Swanson is a rescue expert.
6: The health is going to play a big part of it. Are they too dehydrated and out of energy to aid in their own rescue? It looks like they have a tremendous will to live, so that helps out a lot.
5: Rescue organizations in Laos say operations will resume Saturday. Shian Deshaldang, CBC News, Toronto.
1: Ghana's parliament has passed a new law targeting the 2S LGBTQ+ community. It bans funding or promoting related activities. It also includes a duty to report to police, with penalties including prison time. Ghana already restricts same-sex acts. Other West African nations have also taken similar measures in recent months, including Senegal and Burkina Faso. Governor General Mary Simon is marking the end of her mandate with a new initiative to bolster mental health services across Canada's Arctic.
7: Healing flourishes through connection and culture, and we need to feel that the person that is helping us understands who we are, where we come from, and what our culture is.
1: The project aims to deliver culturally grounded mental health services to Northern Inuit and Indigenous communities. Simon steps down as Governor General next month. Former Supreme Court Justice Louise Arbour will succeed her. That's your World This Hour. For news anytime, visit our website, cbcnews.ca. For CBC News, I'm Kaz Boivin.
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0: Okay, let's do this. We heard from CBC music listener Eunice, who first of all suggests we take a quick listen to this one. It's a classic from Marvin Gaye and Tammy Terrell, Ain't No Mountain High Enough.

All right, just a quick memory refresher there. Marvin Gaye, Tammy Terrell. Now have a listen to this one from new CBC Music favorite, Brooke Combe from Scotland. See if you agree with Eunice, could be a distant cousin of that song by Marvin Gaye and Tammy Terrell. You just heard, here's Tears Won't Lie.

That's Wolf Castle teaming up with Jamila. You just heard a new one called Water. You're listening to CBC Music. John Batiste is up next. Great musician from New Orleans. He's been playing since he was a little kid. You may know him as the former band leader of The Late Show with Stephen Colbert. You may know him from the Pixar movie Soul. He played a big role in that. He's worked with some huge names in his career, from Stevie Wonder to Prince, Willie Nelson to Mavis Staples. He also works as the creative director of the National Jazz Museum in New York. He is a serious cat. Let's take a listen to a song from the super talented John Batiste right now. Here's Big Money.

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That's Neo. With Happy People, hadn't heard that one in a while. Angina pectoris and Jean de Poitrine. A few weeks ago, they were all anyone could talk about. So what have they done with that virality? Well, they did the sensible thing. They booked a world tour. The itinerary would take your breath away. They are going everywhere. And from the middle of June to the middle of July, they will be in Canada. Whole bunch of dates, bunch of festival appearances, your chance to see the viral sensations live and let your freak flag fly a little bit. Get your tickets now. They're going to go real fast. Here is Angina de Poitrine with Sarniez.

Hey, that went down real nice. That's Elastica with the classic Connection. Now, I'll tell you what, if you're going to have a conversation about the greatest Canadian rappers ever, I think Shad has to be a part of that conversation. Let's play one from Shad right now. Here's Slanted.

That's JB, the First Lady, with Out of the Gate. And now from the highly anticipated and much talked about Miss Michigan EP, this is Momo Boyd from Detroit City with Oops.

It's the Biebs with Love Song. You know, one of the challenges of my job is keeping track of all the different awards out there. There are almost as many as there are artists, it seems. I might start up some awards of my own. Why not? Anyway, the Canadian Songwriters Hall of Fame does more than enshrine great songwriters. They have their own awards, too, and they just announced the nominees for Breakthrough Artist of the Year. Now, we play emerging artists on this show all the time, so I'm sure a few names pop to mind for you right away, as they do for me. So who have they nominated? Well, a few CBC Music favorites, including Jade LeMack and Katie Tupper. We talked about Angine de Poitrine earlier, kind of surprised to not see their name because who's had a bigger breakthrough than them? But also on the list and very deserving is Tia Wood. She's become a bona fide star in the last year or so. Congrats to all the nominees. Here's Tia Wood now with Dirt Roads.

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You're listening to Drive with Rich Turfry on CBC Music.

That's Koozie C from Calgary. You just heard Rather Be. Coming up after the news, Kate Trinata Deep Dive. You're listening to CBC Music. From CBC News, The World This Hour, I'm Kaz Bovin. Kenneth Law pleaded guilty today to counseling or aiding in the suicides of 14 people. The 60-year-old man from Mississauga, Ontario, admitted to selling lethal chemicals online to people who wanted to take their own lives. Law was initially charged with murder, but the Crown dropped those counts, saying there was no prospect.